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I love that song. Can't wait for Santana at Red Rocks in August. It's a 6 o'clock triple shot celebrating a three-pack of classic rock birthdays. And a sad one here as the late, great Soundgarden and Temple of the Dog frontman Chris Cornell would have been 62 years old today. Gone way too soon. Way too soon. Love Soundgarden. Love Chris. And we'll keep the triple shot going with My Way on 98.1 KKFM.

0: Pearl Jam wrapping up the 6 o'clock triple shot. It's 98.1 KKFM. Chris, gotta wish Pearl Jam guitarist Stone Gossard a happy 60th birthday. And if you're celebrating one today, well, I'm wishing you a happy birthday too. Thank you so much for listening. I hope you had a great birthday so far. Hopefully it just gets better and better. That's my wish. Make sure you come back. Bob Seger, Van Halen, and more next on 98.1.
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3: While we don't have any reports of stalls or accidents, we've still got some heavy volume in parts of the Front Range up and down I-25. Union, Austin Bluffs, Powers, Academy, Stetson Hills, Fillmore, Dublin, Woodman, pretty much just time of day stuff, nothing out of the ordinary. I'm Coyote. That's traffic.
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0: Bad Company on Southern Colorado's classic rock station, 98.1 KKFM. Oh, bring that rain. I love that thunder sound at the end of that song. hopefully, we'll get some rain by the end of the week. I've been doing my rain dance every day, like culturally appropriating that rain dance, hoping that sometime it will work. And hopefully the end of this week, we will see some rain in Southern Colorado. Chris, my rain on the air today is over. I am out the door mercifully. Steve Gorman Rocks coming in at 7 o'clock. He's going to take you right through to midnight. Make sure you come back, though, before Steve Gorman. We'll get ready for that big show next week in Power Field at Mile High with AC/DC next on 98.1 KKFM. Have a great night, and I will catch you tomorrow.
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13: Now seems as good a time as any to remind you, you don't always have to take healthy habits to the extreme. Not only are you unlikely to stick with something that's difficult, even if you can keep it up, it's probably going to be to the detriment of something else. And chances are that something else is more important. So if you're on a quest to improve your health, I promise the basics are going to take you much further. I'm talking about diet, try and be as plant-based as possible, exercise, meaning multiple rounds of cardio and strength training, and sleep. For most people, 7 to 9 hours a night. I like to think of these things as sort of a three-legged stool, right? If you're not doing any one of them, it's really hard to keep balanced with the others. The key here is you don't have to strive for perfection. Doing anything is going to be better than nothing. I'm Dr. Sanjay Gupta, helping you live a better life.
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2: 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It's Steve Gorman Rocks. Welcome to the show.
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0: Poison kicking off a Monday night of Steve Gorman Rocks with Every Rose Has Its Thorn. April Rose, you know, every now and again, we just got to kick the show off with a song that makes everybody think about you.
1: You know what? I feel like it is all about me. The world revolves around me, and it should. Everyone should know. It's an important thing to do.
0: I think it's great that you're finally admitting that you only think about yourself. You are the sun in the universe. And I mean, you know, self-awareness is so, so important in this life, April.
1: Yeah, that's what my mom tells me. I'm the most important thing.
0: It's all about April. All day, every day. It's also about rock music on Steve Gorman Rocks. And so why don't we rock? This is Roadhouse Blues.

0: Queen with Killer Queen from the album Sheer Heart Attack on Steve Gorman Rocks. You know, the Beatles get a lot of credit, rightfully so, for how quickly they evolved and how their music went from, you know, early recordings in 1963, Please Please Me, all the way through Abbey Road in 69. 6 years later, they had covered so much ground. But, you know, a lot of bands have done that. Now, the Beatles were the first band to go through so many changes and such rapid development. They were the biggest band ever. But, you know, I look at Queen sometimes and I think the same thing. From Killer Queen to Bohemian Rhapsody in 1 year, from 74 to 75, Queen showed throughout the course of their career that they could match Led Zeppelin for bombastic, just in-your-face, three-piece rock band with a frontman. They could melodically keep up with the Beatles or the Hollies or other bands like that. They could go old school. I mean, one of the final big hits of Queen's career, in the States anyway, Crazy Little Thing Called Love, was like a throwback to an Elvis-era song. Don't sleep on the audacity and the ambition and the sprawling musical legacy of the band Queen. 100% a band that belongs on the short list of greatest bands ever. 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
23: As a parent, when you send your kid off to school in the morning, you know that they're going to be learning, they're going to be spending time with their friends. But a new study out of UCSF found adolescents are spending an average of 70 minutes of their school day on their phones. Now, some kids will say they need their phones to help with schoolwork, but this study found that they were spending the vast majority of their screen time on TikTok, Instagram, and Snapchat. Not really apps that you're going to be turning to for homework help. Now, the study's lead author said, don't blame kids for using their phones at school. Teach them how to resist them. Focus on what they'd get by putting them aside rather than what you're taking away. Explain how phones could hurt their academic performance, and also remind them of this. Nothing takes the place of real face-to-face friendships. I'm Dr. Sanjay Gupta, helping you live a better life.
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Lynyrd Skynyrd from the debut album Pronounced from 1973 on Steve Gorman Rocks with Free Bird. 8 minutes and 47 seconds of perfection. Skynyrd used to play gigs as an unsigned band in Florida with a bunch of dudes from Gainesville called Mudcrutch. Mudcrutch moved to L.A. and became Tom Petty and the Heartbreakers. This is Don't Do Me Like That.

0: It's time to deep dive into the minds of criminals and the crime that made them do time. It's True Crime Night on Steve Gorman Rocks. 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
1: True Crime Night? Oh, so many stories to choose from. If I say Van Halen and true crime, you might immediately think, oh, wait, I saw David Lee Roth get arrested once. And you're flashing to the video for Panama from 1984. There was all of the different live footage. And there's the famous shot of Dave in the towel in handcuffs being led out of the dressing room by cops. Now, fun fact, that was staged. But Dave was arrested years later in New York City in Washington Square Park for buying a bag of weed. A cheap bag of dirt weed David Lee Roth in the 90s popped. Dave, come on, man. Haven't you learned? Send somebody else out to buy your bad weed. Who knows? Maybe that was a setup, too. Let's go back to the album 1984. Here's the song that kicked that album off. Jump.

0: It's time for Questionable Wisdom on Steve Gorman Rocks. Here's April Rose with tonight's question.
1: Listening on 100.3 The Fox out in Rapid City, we have Tom who needs some advice. Mm-hmm. Now, Tom's considering proposing to his girlfriend of 2 years, but Steve, he just found out she has a lot of debt and hasn't been making payments.
2: Oh boy, she's looking for a hero.
1: Right? Now, he's worried about starting a life together and having financial troubles. Steve, what do you think he should do?
2: The good thing about money is it is black and white. It does add up. Numbers are always the same. You either pay it off or you don't. You're in debt or you're not. 2 + 2 = 4. So if you can approach a financial conversation very linear mindset, you can establish what this means. If he wants to get involved and take the bull by the horns and say, this is how money works, this is what you should do, and plan with her to get her out of debt, that's one thing. But at the same time, you can be married and keep separate monies. That's possible. You can draw up something that says, we're going to be married, but my money's mine and yours is yours. Now, that's not very romantic. I'm sure she's going to say, like, well, wait a minute, we're supposed to be together. Then his answer is, well, then get your act together and get yourself out of debt. I mean, this is a very pragmatic approach. If she's not making payments, if it's not something she's shared with him in the past, if she's got shame surrounding this issue, that's only going to make it worse. Simply put, you just got to face it. You got to put it on the table. You've got to be able to say, tell me everything you have. How did you get here? Let's get you out of it. And if she's not willing to listen and talk about it, then you probably know this is not someone you want to be partnering up with for life.
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15: Across the country right now, at this very moment, there are probably arguments taking place about who's doing more of the housework, the homework, the shuttling of kids from this activity to that. It's true. By and large, women do more of this than men. But doesn't have to be that way. And if you and your spouse can level that playing field, it's going to make both of you and your kids happier. Psychologist Yelena Kecmanovich says this might be how you get there. As hard as it might be at first, try to think of your partner like a teammate, not an adversary. Learn how to do some of the chores your partner does to get a better understanding of how much effort something takes. And finally, take the time to acknowledge what the other person is doing. And every now and then, even express your appreciation. That'll go a long way. I'm Dr. Sanjay Gupta, helping you live a better life.
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3: Like a screaming banshee in a room full of sleeping babies. My God, who writes this? Steve Gorman rocks. Rocks your nights.

The Eagles' Life in the Fast Lane on Steve Gorman Rocks. Glenn Frey's story about where he got the title for that song is the kind of thing that's so insane you couldn't make it up. Glenn Frey, in the 70s, in L.A., a buddy comes to pick him up. Now, his buddy happened to be a drug dealer. His buddy happened to have a convertible. His buddy happened to know where a poker game was going on in town and thought Glenn might want to join him. They hopped in the car. They were racing up the 101 highway in the San Fernando Valley. Glenn Frey's like, this guy's going really fast. The top's down. We both are drinking. I'm pretty sure there's a lot of drugs in his trunk. And he says to the guy, hey, man, you think you might want to slow it down a little? I mean, we're carrying drugs and guns and booze, and you're going 100 miles an hour. And his friend looked at him and said, hey, man, life in the fast lane. Wow. If nothing else, Glenn Frey certainly knew a good song title when he heard one.

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0: Mother Pink Floyd on Steve Gorman Rocks. Pink Anderson and Floyd Council, two blues musicians the guys were fans of and named the band after. Steve, what's the difference between blues and jazz?
1: Many, many differences. I mean, the simplest thing you could say is there's a formula for blues songs. They have an arrangement that pretty much stays the same, whereas jazz can be far more freeform. Both of those musical forms hugely influential and impactful and set a big template for what rock and roll would become ultimately. So to the blues people and to the jazzers, we all, rock and roll fans that is, owe you quite a debt. The band Pink Floyd, tell me if I'm wrong, they never had a song called Pink Floyd, did they?
0: I don't think so. I mean, why are you asking me? You would be the one to know this. You're like the endless encyclopedia. Your head is like five of mine.
1: I just think it would be cool if they did, because we all know that Bad Company had a song called Bad Company, and it sounded like this.

0: Not only does he know rock music, he knows sports too. It's time for Steve Gorman Sports.
1: Steve Gorman Sports. Okay, the World Cup is over. We'll stop talking about soccer for a while, I promise. But last night, I was so happy to see Argentina eliminated. Now, Lionel Messi will retire one day, and he will be at the top of the list of greatest players ever. And I'm fine with that. I'm a big fan of his work. But I am no fan of the Argentinian national team. Basically, it's Lionel Messi and a bunch of scrubs. It reminds me of the Cleveland Cavaliers from 2007. LeBron James and a bunch of scrubs. They get to the finals where they finally play a team who doesn't blink, who doesn't allow Messi's star power to intimidate them. Spain dominated Argentina yesterday as much as it could possibly be a domination for a final score of 1-0. Argentina had a couple of last-ditch efforts in the final minutes of extra time. Yes, they had a couple shots on goal that were a little scary, but this was Spain's day. And Spain, for the record, you're reigning European champions, now you're World Cup champions. And look out, because in 4 years from now, when they're all still in their prime, this team will host the next World Cup. It's a good time to be a fan of the Spanish national side. Steve Gorman Sports, sponsored by O'Reilly Auto Parts. 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
20: Now seems as good a time as any to remind you, you don't always have to take healthy habits to the extreme. Not only are you unlikely to stick with something that's difficult, even if you can keep it up, it's probably going to be to the detriment of something else. And chances are that something else is more important. So if you're on a quest to improve your health, I promise the basics are going to take you much further. I'm talking about diet, try and be as plant-based as possible, exercise, meaning multiple rounds of cardio and strength training, and sleep. For most people, 7 to 9 hours a night. I'd like to think of these things as sort of a three-legged stool, right? If you're not doing any one of them, it's really hard to keep balanced with the others. The key here is you don't have to strive for perfection. Doing anything is going to be better than nothing. I'm Dr. Sanjay Gupta, helping you live a better life.
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22: Now, back to Steve Gorman Rocks.

The Who won't get fooled again on Steve Gorman Rocks. Tonight is True Crime Night on Steve Gorman Rocks. And we're looking at a lot of stories from some of our favorite artists and their scrapes with the law. We've got another one coming up. But first, here's The Clash. Should I stay or should I go?

0: time to deep dive into the minds of criminals and the crime that made them do time. It's True Crime Night on Steve Gorman Rocks. 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
1: True Crime Night, boy, nobody in rock history, or at least recent rock history, has taken the concept of true crime more literally than AC/DC drummer Phil Rudd. Ultimately lost his gig in the band when he was arrested a little over a decade ago for conspiring to take out a hit on a contractor. He was trying to get somebody whacked. He had drugs in his property. My man Phil Rudd really went a little too far. Now, he was acquitted of the trying to have a guy killed charges, but he did ultimately lose his gig in the world's greatest rock band, AC/DC. Got himself sober, and that played a big part of it, too. Yes, stop doing the drugs, and then you stop thinking it might be a good idea to kill a contractor. Here's Phil in Steadier Times, You Shook Me All Night Long.

0: You Shook Me All Night Long, AC/DC on Steve Gorman Rock. Steve, do you think Brian Johnson, you know, singer for AC/DC, like, he has to get mobbed in public? Like, he can't go anywhere at all. Does it become like a chore to actually go out in public? Like, do you send people out for you because you don't want to, like, have to be nice to everyone all the time if you're having a bad day?
1: Well, he's got two things going for him. One, he's only about 5'6 or 5'7. You know, seriously. So in a crowd, he's not going to stick out. And two, if he takes his hat off, nobody knows who he is.
0: But that, I mean, like, Slash takes his hat off and you know who he is.
1: But
0: still.
1: Slash has that giant mane of hair and, you know, he's got more look. Brian Johnson, he's been wearing that cap for so long. If he takes

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20: 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Before you race to the coffee machine, drink a big glass of water. 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Research has shown that proper hydration supports cognitive function and energy levels. At the end of the day, you want to create your very own wind-down ritual, an hour before bed, whatever that might look like for you. But again, away from screens if you can. And as you get back into bed, it's all about breathing again. 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That really works for me. I'm Dr. Sanjay Gupta, helping you live a better life.
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Steve Miller Band with the Joker on Steve Gorman Rocks, the title track to his 1973 commercial breakthrough album. 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

0: Aerosmith on Steve Gorman Rocks. Steve, tell me if you notice this, okay? But Steven Tyler and Mick Jagger both have like massive mouths. Like, are their heads just tiny and they have like normal size mouths, or do they really have like giant mouths for belting out songs?
1: It's all of the above. Tiny heads, huge mouths, normal size mouths, huge, whatever you want. I refuse to accept that they're members of the human race. It's that simple.
0: I couldn't agree more.

0: Def Leppard bringing on the Heartbreak on Steve Gorman Rocks from High and Dry, 1981. I missed Def Leppard on High and Dry. Didn't even enter my radar. It was Pyromania in 1983 that introduced me to the band. And I thought, man, you know, not my vibe, not my kind of band in 1983, but I couldn't deny the songs. You know, Photograph, Fool, and all that. I went back and heard some more of the early stuff, and I thought, again, I was into, like, anything but hard rock or metal. I just didn't think it was cool. I've since rethought the error of my ways, of course, but even then, they were one of the bands that made me realize, hey, stop worrying about genre and stop worrying about what other people think. Just enjoy great music. Def Leppard, those dudes knew their way around a song like few rock bands before or since. The choruses, absolutely top notch, man. From day one, Def Leppard basically showed everybody, no, we know where we're going. We know what we're doing. Either get on board or get out of the way.
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21: Even for people who fall asleep easily, staying asleep can be difficult. You wake up, your mind starts to race, you can't turn those thoughts off. Sleep experts say there are a few things you can try. Cognitive shuffling. That's when you choose a random, impersonal, non-emotional word. Then for each letter of that word, think of as many words that begin with each letter as you can before moving on to the next one. It distracts your brain from stress. It also mimics the fragmented thought patterns that usually occur as you drift off to sleep. Sensory grounding is something else. That's when you work through things you can hear, feel, see, smell, or taste. That helps you to be in the moment instead of dwelling on the past or the future. Or just do a mental walkthrough of a place you know well. Familiar but neutral imagery that can calm the brain. I'm Dr. Sanjay Gupta, helping you live a better life.
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1: Who needs AI to replicate your voice when Steve Gorman can do just the same? 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
2: I really want to go show people how strong and muscular I am. Do you see how strong and muscular I am?
1: Yeah, that was not good. But this.

Skynyrd with Simple Man from the debut album Pronounced on Steve Gorman Rocks. We are looking at True Crime Night tonight on the show. A lot of stories of our favorite artists being arrested. And we've got another one coming up after this, the title track to Boston's second album, Don't Look Back.

0: It's time to deep dive into the minds of criminals and the crime that made them do time. It's True Crime Night on Steve Gorman Rocks. Now here's your host, Steve Gorman.
1: True Crime Night, a lot of our favorite rock stars have been arrested. But every now and again, you hear a story that really jumps out at you and you think, wait, really? And this one involves the Rolling Stones, Charlie Watts. I know you're thinking, wait, Charlie Watts, he never got arrested, did he? No, he didn't. But his wife did. Charlie Watts' wife, Shirley, in Nice, France, in 1971, attacked a customs official because she said they were singling out her husband. The Watts are passing through customs. The French police realize this is a member of the Rolling Stones. Let's mess with him. And Shirley wasn't having it. Charlie's a very soft-spoken fella. Not Shirley. She had no time for anybody giving her man grief. God bless her. The quiet partner of the quiet Rolling Stone. Here's the Stones now. Anything but quiet with Heartbreaker.

0: Judas Priest, you got another thing coming on Steve Gorman Rocks. Judas Priest April, kind of a wild group of men, to say the very least.
1: Oh my gosh, they are off the charts. Like if someone gets arrested or you see stuff like flying across the room, you know Judas Priest has to be around.
0: I was reading about the fact that when they were first getting started, they wanted to have kind of a unique look. A lot of the guys in the band were trying to borrow clothes from their girlfriends.
1: What?
0: Not necessarily skirts or dresses, but very feminine looks. And Rob Halford, who at that time was still living life in the closet, he knew, well, I know where a bunch of S&M sex shops are in the UK, and they've got all the clothes we need. It was almost like he was just announcing to the world, hey, I'm gay, but nobody picked up on it. They just didn't understand.
1: Well, he was like making it a trend, like a cool thing to dress that way and then come out after.
0: Yeah. One other example of Rob Halford doing things his own way. He used to ride out onto stage on a big Harley Davidson, not a prop, a real hog.
1: Right.
0: The smoke and the dry ice would be swirling and the lights would be going nuts. And he would enter the stage on the bike. August of 1991, they're in Toronto playing at a giant outdoor stadium. And long story short, he crashed the motorcycle.
1: On stage?
0: Yeah. There was these metal stairs. They would rise up. He would disappear under these stairs. And they got the timing off. The stairs didn't rise up. And he just smashed into them. They were only halfway up. Flew off the bike, knocked unconscious on stage. And here's the thing. There was so much smoke and dry ice, the rest of the band didn't even know what had happened. They kept playing the song.
1: What?
0: And they're all like, where's Rob? Why isn't he singing? They had no idea the dude was just laid out, counting sheep with a concussion.
2: Here's the deal. The government is over $38 trillion in debt, which means the IRS isn't slowing down. And the tax code is complex and unforgiving. 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
6: I read this interesting story the other day, which was written by a colleague of mine, about why so-called, quote, admin nights are the new book club for busy adults. Now, I learned this is a term coined by journalist Chris Collin, who wrote about this life hack in the Wall Street Journal. An admin night is when people come together for a night, a fun night, while holding one another accountable to an assignment. The ones usually considered back burner tasks, the ones that you've been putting off. The person you choose to do an admin night with matters a lot because that's your accountability partner. That's what one person told us. People love the social aspect because it can bring these boring tasks to light, make them feel more fun, and where you go matters as well. You need to have enough space and hopefully not too many distractions. And again, don't forget to leave some time for fun. I'm Dr. Sanjay Gupta, helping you live a better life.
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5: Yeah, whatever. 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
6: But have you heard his impression of Steven Tyler?
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Tom Petty from Full Moon Fever, I Won't Back Down on Steve Gorman Rocks, a song that he wrote in the aftermath of his house having been burnt to the ground intentionally. An arsonist smoked Tom and his family right out of their home. Man, that is a difficult chapter in anyone's life, even if you're Tom Petty. But of course, as a songwriter, he channeled all that angst into what I think is his most enduring song of the entire catalog.

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1: On this day, back in 1964, Soundgarden singer Chris Cornell was born in Seattle, Washington. Chris took to music at an early age when he discovered a bunch of Beatles albums abandoned in the basement of a neighbor's house. Now, while their music is a far cry from the music Chris created, it did lay the groundwork for one of the most influential and vital bands in the grunge movement. Now, actually, Chris almost went the culinary route, working at a seafood wholesaler and eventually became a sous chef. That's a dream man right there. We lost him in 2017, which is hard to believe it was that long ago now. Tonight, we remember Chris and the influence he had in music on this Classic Rock Rewind. I'm April Rose, and this is Steve Gorman Rocks.

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2: Steve Gorman Sports. Okay, the World Cup is over. We'll stop talking about soccer for a while, I promise. But last night, I was so happy to see Argentina eliminated. Now, Lionel Messi will retire one day, and he will be at the top of the list of greatest players ever. And I'm fine with that. I'm a big fan of his work. But I am no fan of the Argentinian national team. Basically, it's Lionel Messi and a bunch of scrubs. It reminds me of the Cleveland Cavaliers from 2007. LeBron James and a bunch of scrubs. They get to the finals where they finally play a team who doesn't blink, who doesn't allow Messi's star power to intimidate them. Spain dominated Argentina yesterday as much as it could possibly be a domination for a final score of 1-0. Argentina had a couple of last-ditch efforts in the final minutes of extra time. Yes, they had a couple shots on goal that were a little scary, but this was Spain's day. And Spain, for the record, you're reigning European champions, now you're World Cup champions. And look out, because in 4 years from now, when they're all still in their prime, this team will host the next World Cup. It's a good time to be a fan of the Spanish national side. 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
14: Now seems as good a time as any to remind you, you don't always have to take healthy habits to the extreme. Not only are you unlikely to stick with something that's difficult, even if you can keep it up, it's probably going to be to the detriment of something else. And chances are that something else is more important. So if you're on a quest to improve your health, I promise the basics are going to take you much further. I'm talking about diet, try and be as plant-based as possible, exercise, meaning multiple rounds of cardio and strength training, and sleep. For most people, 7 to 9 hours a night. I'd like to think of these things as sort of a three-legged stool, right? If you're not doing any one of them, it's really hard to keep balanced with the others. The key here is you don't have to strive for perfection. Doing anything is going to be better than nothing. I'm Dr. Sanjay Gupta, helping you live a better life.
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Don Henley, The Boys of Summer on Steve Gorman Rocks. Building the Perfect Beast was the name of the album, and that is pretty much the perfect song right there. Make no mistake about it. Up next, Skid Row from the self-titled debut album, I Remember You.

0: It's time to deep dive into the minds of criminals and the crime that made them do time. It's True Crime Night on Steve Gorman Rocks. 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
1: True Crime Night on Steve Gorman Rocks. Let's talk about Ozzy Osbourne. I know you're thinking, oh boy, here we go. Because Ozzy was arrested on several occasions in his life. The one that cracks me up the most is when he was busted on Beale Street in Memphis, Tennessee. For a couple reasons. One, his mugshot shows him wearing a St. Louis Blues jersey. That will forever just make me laugh. But two, do you know how drunk you have to be on Beale Street in Memphis to be noticed by the police? Everybody late at night on Beale Street is drunk. Everybody. But if you're Ozzy Osbourne, I guess you got to take it to a whole nother level. He was eventually sprung from jail, and he was probably pretty happy that he could say, oh, mama, I'm coming home.

0: Ozzy with Mama, I'm Coming Home on Steve Gorman Rocks. I told the story about Ozzy being arrested in Memphis back in the day. I was just in Memphis a week before last, only for a couple of hours. My daughter and I had a three-day road trip. I helped her move from Virginia down to Austin, Texas. And on the way, on day two, we stopped in for lunch, a little barbecue in Memphis, Tennessee. Just felt like the thing to do. You know, when in Memphis, as they say. And man, it was a tough choice. There's so much good barbecue there. And as we were approaching town, I was running down the list of options in my head. Where should we go? And there's no wrong answer, but I really want the right answer. You know what I mean? And we sat down at Central Barbecue, got ourselves a pulled pork sandwich, got some sides, had some of that good sweet tea, and then we continued on our way. But boy, I tell you what, the lunch was great. But 3 days in the car with my kid, my 24-year-old daughter, truth is, we probably won't have a three-day road trip ever again. I savored every last minute of it.
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18: Back in 2019, I made a documentary for HBO called One Nation Under Stress. And what was true then is still true now. Money and financial problems are consistently ranked as the number one cause of stress in the United States. And a brand new study out of the Mayo Clinic found that worrying about money may age the heart even faster than traditional risk factors. Unlike an acute stressor, such as a short-term work deadline or a brief illness, financial strain is often chronic and ongoing. And because money affects so many

Many aspects of daily life, financial stress can be difficult to escape. Even so, financial stress does not mean you're doomed. It just means you need to double down on the things you know are good for heart health. Diet, exercise, sleep, and of course not smoking. I'm Dr. Sanjay Gupta, helping you live a better life.

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3: 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Now, let's get back to the music. This is Steve Gorman Rocks.

Alice in Chains with Rooster on Steve Gorman Rocks. Jerry Cantrell, the guitarist of Alice in Chains, wrote that song. It's about his dad, essentially. His father served in Vietnam. His nickname in the platoon was Rooster. And that's about all Jerry knew. His dad never opened up about those experiences. Not unusual for someone to return from serving their country in a brutal warscape and not want to discuss it. Jerry wrote that song as a way to reach out to his father. A beautiful example of a son saying, "Hey, Dad, I'm not sure what happened over there, but either way, I got you. I love you."

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The Doors, Riders on the Storm on Steve Gorman Rocks, the last song Jim Morrison ever sang in a recording studio. That's called Going Out on Top. Ladies and gentlemen, Poison coming up. Talk dirty to me. But first, Steve Miller Band, Take the Money and Run.

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1: My wife and I were playing that Cards Against Humanity game, and apparently my answer kind of crossed the line, I guess. And she's not talking to me. I don't know what to do. Any advice?
0: Be like Steve. He doesn't play games. He only plays the best classic rock hits, like this one.

0: Talk Dirty to Me Poison on Steve Gorman Rocks. Steve, I feel like I want to remix that song, but like Talk Dirty to Me, where like the man is like, ooh, I'm going to clean these dirty dishes and I'm going to clean this dirty sheets. And like, that's what I'm vibing on right now. That's what I'm feeling. I feel like you could pump that into AI, remix that song, and it would be just as good. What do you think?
1: I think that even an AI program would say this is too unrealistic. We can't release a song where men are talking about cleaning the house.
0: I wish it would happen. I feel like we can program you guys one day with like the Neuralink chip to want to do the dishes.
1: Here's the truth. You don't have to reprogram me. I have no problem with the dishes, and I'll do them by hand. I'll use the dishwasher, and I especially love doing laundry, and I'm not making any of this up.
0: You are the dream man. And everyone listen, America, behold the dream man, Steve Gorman. I didn't know.
1: I'm telling you, man, I mean, I don't care to mop very much.
0: Okay.
1: I'm not going to do any dusting, but laundry, dishes, and vacuuming, I'm your guy.
0: I love how specific you are.
1: Well, sure. It's like I love cutting grass, but I hate raking leaves. I mean, you know, there are lines here. I don't want you to expect, oh, I bet he's great with the leaves. No, I'm not, but I'm good with the grass. There's a difference.
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20: What are the chances you are listening to this while drinking a nice hot cup of coffee? If so, don't let me stop you. For years, we've been reporting on the health benefits of coffee, and that's not going to stop today. A new study, this one out of Harvard School of Public Health, found that coffee and tea could help lower your risk of developing dementia. People who enjoyed 1 to 3 caffeinated cups a day saw the biggest impact. In addition to the caffeine, coffee contains hundreds of bioactive compounds that can influence inflammation, glucose metabolism, vascular function, and oxidative stress. It's also possible coffee drinkers might be doing other things that keep them healthy. Eating a more balanced diet, getting plenty of exercise, sleep, not smoking, or drinking too much alcohol. And finally, staying socially active. I'm Dr. Sanjay Gupta, helping you live a better life.
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4: Yeah, if you're hungover, stay away from Steve Gorman. This is

Led Zeppelin swinging for the fences on the ocean from Houses of the Holy on Steve Gorman Rocks. Up next, the first single from Tom Petty's solo album, Full Moon Fever. 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

0: It's time to deep dive into the minds of criminals and the crime that made them do time. It's True Crime Night on Steve Gorman Rocks. 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
1: True Crime Night. What self-respecting rock band doesn't have an arrest or two or 12 in their history? You got to know Aerosmith has got more than a few. The first one came long before anybody had ever heard of Aerosmith or specifically Steven Tyler. 1967, a very young high school student named Steven Tyler was picked up for marijuana possession. Who would have thunk it? Well, you know, he wasn't held for too long. He got off with a slap on the wrist, and then he decided, yeah, I'm just going to keep on doing what I do. It's worked out for him so far. I mean, 60 years and counting anyway. Here is Walk This Way.

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0: Okay, that was perfect, but next time, don't scream so close to my ear.
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0: It's time for Questionable Wisdom on Steve Gorman Rocks. 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
1: Listening on 100.3 The Fox out in Rapid City, we have Tom who needs some advice. Mm-hmm. Now, Tom's considering proposing to his girlfriend of 2 years, but Steve, he just found out she has a lot of debt and hasn't been making payments.
2: Oh boy, she's looking for a hero.
1: Right? Now, he's worried about starting a life together and having financial troubles. Steve, what do you think he should do?
2: The good thing about money is it is black and white. It does add up. Numbers are always the same. You either pay it off or you don't. You're in debt or you're not. 2 + 2 = 4. So if you can approach a financial conversation very linear mindset, you can establish what this means. If he wants to get involved and take the bull by the horns and say, this is how money works, this is what you should do, and plan with her to get her out of debt, that's one thing. But at the same time, you can be married and keep separate monies. That's possible. You can draw up something that says, we're going to be married, but my money's mine and yours is yours. Now, that's not very romantic. I'm sure she's going to say, like, well, wait a minute, we're supposed to be together. Then his answer is, well, then get your act together and get yourself out of debt. I mean, this is a very pragmatic approach. If she's not making payments, if it's not something she's shared with him in the past, if she's got shame surrounding this issue, that's only going to make it worse. Simply put, you just got to face it. You got to put it on the table. You've got to be able to say, tell me everything you have. How did you get here? Let's get you out of it. And if she's not willing to listen and talk about it, then you probably know this is not someone you want to be partnering up with for life.
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14: Back in 2019, I made a documentary for HBO called One Nation Under Stress. And what was true then is still true now. Money and financial problems are consistently ranked as the number one cause of stress in the United States. And a brand new study out of the Mayo Clinic found that worrying about money may age the heart even faster than traditional risk factors. Unlike an acute stressor, such as a short-term work deadline or a brief illness, financial strain is often chronic and ongoing. And because money affects so many aspects of daily life, financial stress can be difficult to escape. Even so, financial stress does not mean you're doomed. It just means you need to double down on the things you know are good for heart health: diet, exercise, sleep, and of course, not smoking. I'm Dr. Sanjay Gupta, helping you live a better life.
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Start your morning with Bob and Tom. 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
1: Ladies and gentlemen, we're glad you joined us. You found it. It's the Bob and Tom Show with Tom Griswold, Chick McGee, Christy Lee, Josh Arnold, and a cast of misfits ready to entertain you. Now, ready or not, here we go. 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
2: I'm Chick McGee, and here's Lou Rawls.
3: You'll never find
4: Lou Rawls
3: as long as you live.
5: Oh, that's smooth, baby.
3: Someone who loves you
4: like I do.
6: Oh, thank you very much.
2: You're welcome.
6: The birthday of, among others, Carlos Alas Rocky, comedian.
5: Mm-hmm.
2: Do you ever have a friend who has a birthday on that day and you can't remember who it is?
6: What?
2: I'm having that day today. It's somebody's birthday today in my life and I can't remember.
7: Oh, and it's not your phone.
6: Hello?
7: Doesn't show it.
5: And not
2: my phone
5: mine.
2: Show it. Well, Christy's all set. It's not hers.
5: Nope,
2: okay.
5: Not
6: okay.
5: Mine.
6: We can move forward then.
2: Okay, perfect.
6: Carlos Alas Rocky, happy birthday, Carlos. He was on our show. You'll probably know him from Reno 911, maybe, among other things. Fine actor, very funny guy. We were talking about the movies, and here's what he did.
7: My favorite Gene Wilder movie is Young Frankenstein.
8: Yes.
9: Oh, yeah.
8: I can do anything you want from that movie.
7: I think the funniest scene in the history of movies is when he says, whatever I do, if I go
4: no
7: in there.
4: Matter what
8: whatever
4: you
8: I do, no matter what you hear, no matter what I say, and I want you to listen to me, no matter how bad it gets, do not open this door. Do you hear me? Do not open this door. Hey there, handsome. Oh, my God. Let me out. Open the door. It was a joke.
4: You stupid son of a bitch. Open this door.
8: My favorite speech from the movie is, first of all, my favorite one-word impression is, sedative.
9: Yes.
8: Said the dirty word. My favorite speech, because I've used this, I've lost some jobs in Hollywood. I was let go off Reno 911, and people say, how did you react? I said, I was brave at first. I was like Gene Wilder, like, no, be of good cheer. If Hollywood teaches us anything, it teaches us that we must accept our successes as well as our failures with quiet dignity and grace. You son of a bitch bastard, what did you do to me? What did you do to me? I don't want to live. I do not want to live. Mama.
6: Carlos, happy birthday. Carlos Alas Rocky. Now, we have Christy Lee right over there. I can see her. What do you got going on?
5: According to a police report, a Florida tattoo artist is behind bars after allegedly being seen outside an apartment building at 2:30 in the morning. Quote, with his pants down, inserting a sex toy in his anus.
6: Oh, boy.
5: Mr. Jonathan Nemeth, 44, arrested for indecent exposure and booked into the county jail. Known for his tattoo work, Mr. Nemeth goes by his professional name, Nemo.
6: Nemo.
2: You know, remember when this sort of story would elicit, oh, my gosh, are you kidding me?
5: And
2: now it's like, what do you think of that?
7: We're immune to it.
2: Boy.
6: Well, the one we had last week.
5: Yes, I missed.
7: Yeah, at least this was a sex toy.
2: Yeah,
5: I did not see any news last week. I was completely offline. It was awesome.
6: You're lucky you missed this one.
5: What?
6: It was a fish.
7: Yep.
5: A fish?
6: Did we determine that it was a frozen fish?
7: It didn't sound like it.
2: I don't think it was, no. I think it would have been more uncomfortable if it had been frozen.
6: The man was 30 years old. He underwent a series of CT and X-ray scans revealing the fish inside his body. According to this news account.
5: Did this happen in like Thailand or Vietnam or somewhere?
6: Yeah, by the way, the fish was a Mozambique tilapia.
5: Mm.
7: A bottom feeder.
2: Uh-huh.
6: Now, when the nurse questioned how the fish ended up in his rectum, he said he accidentally sat on it. causing it to go inside his anus. The nurse reportedly replied, "Do you think I'm an idiot?"
2: It's a million to one shot, Doc.
6: But they had to open up his they had to go in from the front because
2: I missed that part.
6: Yeah, the
9: they just surgically remove it.
6: Yeah, because what's the word I'm looking for?
5: Dorsal fin?
2: The spines.
6: The spine opened up so they couldn't pull it out.
9: What was he doing?
6: It says surgeons decided to open up his abdomen after discovering the animal's spiny fins had caused ruptures to his large intestine.
2: Man. Ooh. I hope, though.
5: Hope he likes the bag.
2: I hope it was just wonderful and exquisite.
9: Oh, the best orgasm he'd ever had.
2: Everything he'd ever dreamed of until it wasn't. Yeah. I just hope he had that.
6: Every time I order tilapia from now on, it's going to be, wow. Could have been worse. Could have been a swordfish.
5: Yeah, that would have been.
6: Pointy.
2: Pointy.
10: What about a gar, right, Josh?
9: Oh, that would have been nasty. Ooh.
2: Those are ugly fish.
5: Yeah, they are. Yeah.
2: Big teethy.
6: That's your problem? The fish isn't handsome.
2: If you're going to put insert a fish, I want a handsome
9: fish. Yeah, you always want a hot fish.
10: You want a rainbow trout or something.
9: Yeah, yeah.
5: Well, they're pretty. Yeah.
6: Chrissy, if you're going to do it, Chrissy, make sure you take the hook out.
5: Yeah.
2: I'm thinking like a rainbow trout or something.
6: I see. What else have you got over there?
5: A nice salmon. They're pretty.
9: Sure.
5: Yeah.
6: Nemo, the tattoo artist.
5: Oh, we're done with him.
6: Okay. Grinding Nemo will be the name of the movie.
5: Authorities in Florida say they busted a man attempting to use a fake penis for a drug test. The Flagler County Sheriff's Office reports the man was put in the back of a patrol car after he drove to a scheduled drug test with a suspended license. Footage shows the man pulling a pee bag and a fake male member out of his pants before tossing it to the side. Sheriff's officials said that when the deputy asked him about the wet fake penis on the floor, the 52-year-old said wasn't his.
2: What wet fake penis?
5: Apparently, the fake phallus was a so-called jerry-rigged Wizenator.
2: Oh, so. You don't want to treat yourself. Get a nice store-bought one. They do great work.
9: And I am glad that jerry-rigged is alive and well.
5: Yeah.
6: The big ones are Jerome-rigged.
2: Uh-huh.
6: We had one of these.
5: Yeah.
6: And I...
2: Because, you remember, didn't Michael Vick get in trouble and his fake name was Ron Mexico and all that.
6: Oh, is that the one where the skin flesh color didn't match? The trick to this, I remember,
5: because he pulled it out in front of the.
2: Yeah, you have to.
5: You have to do it in,
2: when that happens. Right. Right in front of.
9: And it was like a gleaming white.
5: Yeah, showdown. It was not the right color.
2: They thought of everything. Except.
6: Isn't one of the tricks of this? It's got to be room. It's got to be a body
5: warm.
6: Temperature.
5: Mm-hmm.
2: They do take the temperature of it when they take.
6: And we had the story about I think it was a 7-Eleven that was near a drug testing center, and they had to put a sign up: don't heat up your urine in our microwave.
2: Yep. Yeah.
6: Because you got to get it just the right temperature. If it comes in and it's sort of simmering.
2: Yeah, if your urine comes out at like 325 degrees, we're probably not going to.
9: We're going to check the temperature after it stops boiling.
6: They got a picture of the thing right there.
5: Oh, wow.
2: There it is.
9: That's as fake a wiener as I've ever seen.
2: But they kind of have a different color at least.
5: Yeah, they do.
2: And that's a nice copper.
9: It's almost like he colored it. With like he took a brown marker and
6: it's really kind of a coppery and then so the part thing on the left we're looking at that's the bag that holds the urine.
5: It looks green. That guy's got a problem.
9: Yeah,
6: that's
9: who's reading this?
6: He's drinking more water.
5: Right?
6: I assume you hide the bag.
2: I know far too
6: and
2: much about
6: there's
2: this.
6: There's a tube that goes into the unit.
2: The bag you wear around your waist, so when you fill it with urine, it your body heats it up to body temperature.
9: Right.
5: Uh-huh.
2: How they do that? Okay.
9: Yeah. But that is some gross looking pee.
5: That is. Yikes.
2: Well, I thought you had some bad-looking pee, didn't you? Weren't you telling us about that?
6: We were in the Bahamas trying to get out.
2: Right.
6: And they sent us to this trailer to wait. There's like 50 of us in this trailer with no windows.
2: Did you hear this, Christy? He was trapped in the Bahamas for 36 hours?
5: I did hear that, yeah.
6: But it wasn't, there are worse things going on in the world. It wasn't terrible. But the thing is, I don't like to drink any fluids before I get on an airplane.
5: Mm-hmm.
6: So I didn't drink anything from whatever it was, 10:30 in the morning until 7 when we finally got, they canceled the flight.
5: Passed out.
6: And then I remember when I got back to the hotel, I was essentially urinating mustard.
5: Oh,
6: I had a viscous and yellow, very yellow. Mm. Definitely needed to hydrate. Just a little tip there if you're waiting to get on an aircraft. Now, what's coming up in the news?
5: Well, coming up in the news, we have a guy train surfing, but there's a twist to this, his train
2: Come
5: surfing.
2: Come on, baby.
5: Mm-hmm.
2: Let's
5: do this. And we have William Shatner in the news. We got to get to this story.
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20: Back in 2019, I made a documentary for HBO called One Nation Under Stress. And what was true then is still true now. Money and financial problems are consistently ranked as the number one cause of stress in the United States. And a brand new study out of the Mayo Clinic found that worrying about money may age the heart even faster than traditional risk factors. Unlike an acute stressor, such as a short-term work deadline or a brief illness, financial strain is often chronic and ongoing. And because money affects so many aspects of daily life, financial stress can be difficult to escape. Even so, financial stress does not mean you're doomed. It just means you need to double down on the things you know are good for heart health. Diet, exercise, sleep, and of course not smoking. I'm Dr. Sanjay Gupta, helping you live a better life.
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1: Hey, welcome back to the Bob and Tom Show. We're in the O'Reilly Auto Parts Studios. There's Christy Lee at the news desk.
2: Hello.
1: Hello. There's Pat Godwin.
3: Hey, chick.
1: Hello. There's Josh Arnold.
4: Hi there.
1: Hello. There's Ace Cosby.
5: Hello.
1: Hello. Always count on Ace. I'm Chick. Hello, Tom.
6: Hello, Chick McGee. Just looking over some mail here before we get back to the news desk.
1: Uh-huh.
6: This comes to us from another Josh. I saw Willie and Jeff Oskey this past weekend at the Story Inn. A great show. Jeff said something about fish. I said the band was great. He asked if I had banged.
2: What?
1: What?
6: You know something?
3: Did you proofread this?
1: No, don't leave the bang hanging there.
3: That's what she said.
6: God. I'm gonna stop reading now.
7: Well, I'd like to know who he banged.
2: I banged a fish?
3: Come on, we all have to.
1: Which one banged somebody? It had to be Willie, right?
6: No. Oh. This is Mr. Oskey. There was apparently a question about someone getting banged. I need to proofread these.
2: Don't
6: just hand me things.
7: Well, he's handing you things with the expectation that you might look at them before.
1: Did you hear how
6: very
1: he...
6: busy. Now,
1: yeah, it's not his fault.
6: I made the contention that William the Refrigerator Perry
1: was that your contention?
6: Should become the spokesperson
1: right back
6: for this Japanese product that is called the Human Refrigerator.
2: Yeah.
6: And the idea is if someone is overheated, say at a concert or something, they get in this contraption and it cools them down safely.
1: Man, sure. I would be interested for an accurate percentage of how many people today know who William the Refrigerator Perry is.
6: For my money, I would think one of the most famous nicknames.
1: It's got to be less than 20%.
6: In the NFL. In the history of the NFL.
3: Yeah, a long time ago.
6: It doesn't matter. People still name Babe Ruth.
1: It was 50 years ago.
7: Sure, but it matters in terms of them endorsing a product.
1: Right.
6: So, anyways, you guys all thought Mr. William Refrigerator Perry was deceased.
2: No,
6: he is alive. We were kind of wondering what he was doing, and we have the answer.
2: What's he doing?
1: Oh, God. Can I guess?
6: Kyle writes.
1: Can I guess real quick? Is it some sort of food service?
6: Like, no.
1: Lending his name to a restaurant?
6: Oh. Kyle writes, as you can see, it's a short letter. You guys were wondering what the refrigerator has been up to since he retired.
1: Oh, my God.
6: He's just been chilling.
2: Oh, my God.
6: Thank you, Kyle.
3: I thought it was up to 500 pounds.
7: Thank you, Tom, for taking the time to share that with
1: you. You know what? That is 100% Bazooka Joe is what that was.
2: That was
1: 100%.
2: That was so obvious. Never mind.
6: Well, I think it's certainly...
1: Well, what are you doing there,
7: I don't blame Kyle because Kyle listens, and that is the kind of stuff you can expect from time to time.
2: Right?
1: Hey, Pud, why are you sitting there in front of the refrigerator? Oh, I just wanted to chill. I'm starting to chill. I'm chilling. That's what...
4: Okay, fine.
1: Crap.
2: So, organizers of Riot Fest released a sneak peek at William Shatner's tour rider ahead of his appearance at the Rock Festival in September.
7: Oh, yeah, he's got like a metal band, doesn't
2: he?
7: The
2: 95-year-old entertainment icon will debut his new heavy metal band, I'm going to say Uckers. You can add the...
7: Which I think is the name. It's like Star Uckers.
2: Yeah, on September 20th at Chicago's Douglas Park.
1: I mean, I can't tell you how... I just don't want anything to do with this at all.
6: It's just fun. What's wrong?
7: It's a novelty.
1: No, I don't think it is. I just think it's...
7: Shatner's always done these kind of novelty
2: things. So is he
7: going
2: to just like talk sing like he does to a heavy metal band?
1: He can't sing, so he has to.
2: The tongue-in-cheek post of his rider requirements say Mr. Shatner needs a boat named in his honor, a dressing room themed as Shatner's Shag Shack, a bowl of sauerkraut and an assortment of adoptable puppies, among other ridiculous requests.
6: Oh, that's all just a joke.
2: Right.
1: I like the boat angle.
6: Has he done it live before? I know he's had we talked to him when he had one of the albums released.
3: Live on TV, not
2: I don't know.
6: So this is a new...
3: Go ahead.
6: Is this a new...
2: Oh, boy.
3: I can't say. Go ahead, we got this.
2: Go ahead.
6: A new enterprise. Sorry. I can't do it. I can't say it. He's an interesting guy. My gosh.
2: Yeah, I mean, at 95, I hope I'm out.
7: Yeah, I applaud
2: concerts.
7: Him. Yeah,
2: come
7: he's
2: on.
7: Always doing something that he feels like doing.
2: Right.
3: It was the Boston Public is great.
7: Yeah, he was.
3: I mean, he's wonderful.
7: He's wonderful in that.
6: Wow. Well, you go, Bill.
2: The holiday, July 20th.
6: July 20th. Excuse me. Chrissy.
2: I'm very tired.
6: Chrissy. Chrissy,
7: would you like there's no excuse for getting us all fired.
6: I want to ask you one question.
5: Would you like a mint julep, Miss
2: no. I was in the South.
6: I want to ask you a question that everyone wants to know the answer to. What the hell's wrong with you?
2: I'm tired.
6: My God. This is July.
2: July.
6: Not July.
5: July.
7: Hey, just get the second syllable out. That's all that...
3: Calm down, Miss Hattie.
6: You know what? Yes, it can be July if you don't spend so much time on the first syllable.
7: Right, right.
6: Okay?
2: A holiday marks the anniversary of one of history's greatest achievements, the day humans first walked on the moon in 1969. NASA astronauts Neil Armstrong and Buzz Aldrin landed Apollo 11's lunar module, the Eagle, on the lunar surface at 4:17 p.m., while Michael Collins, or Michael Collins, always forgotten, remained in orbit aboard the command module. Armstrong became the first person to step onto the moon, delivering the famous line, "That's one small step for man, one giant leap for mankind," at 10:56 p.m.
6: He's born at a time when the We Seven, the Mercury astronauts, were gods walking
7: I kind of get it, but I just don't understand it.
6: I
8: read a great book last year about John Glenn.
6: No, and, good for you.
8: Unbelievably how dangerous this was.
6: I'm there, 100%. These guys you're a little insane.
7: You have to be a little insane, which is great.
2: Yeah.
8: But today is officially Moon Day.
2: Moon Day.
7: All right.
8: Moon Day, Moon Day.
6: When are we going to go? Aren't we somebody walking around up there again soon?
7: It was a big moment for Cronkite, too.
6: He liked it.
7: The two best things that ever happened to
8: Wait a minute, here it comes.
7: That's too tasteless.
6: Yeah, the Vietnam War.
2: They both have to do with John F. Kennedy, don't they?
6: Well, Kennedy, the Vietnam War, and the moon landing.
8: Well, now how about this? Let's do a nice one-minute tribute to the moon.
6: Okay.
8: You ready for this? Okay. Ladies and gentlemen, Haywood Banks.
9: Press your buttocks against the window and I'll know you are home. Can I say that on the air?
10: Sure.
9: Okay, good. The view from the sidewalk is a vision all its own. There's no need to turn out the light. Just press your buns against the window and it turns the day to night. Can I say that on the air?
10: Yeah.
9: Okay, good. The gasp of astonishment is still upon my lips from when I first saw your buttocks make that total eclipse. If there's rain clouds a-forming, there's no need to go on the lam. Your butt could hold the water back like the Grand Coulee Dam. 'Cause it looks just like saran wrap around a semi-boneless ham.
8: Tribute to the moon.
9: Kind of a visual at the end.
8: Thank you, Haywood.
7: Childish.
8: Silly. Joyful, fun.
2: Speaking of moons.
8: Wait a minute. Have you ever mooned anybody, Christy?
2: I don't think so.
8: You've never mooned another young lady at a pillow fight?
6: Sounds like a yes.
2: Young lady? Why would I do that?
8: You're having a pillow fight.
7: Because he has no idea how girls work.
2: Oh my God.
8: Happened to have fathered four of them. I know nothing.
7: And I promise none of them.
2: Are mooning each other at a pillow fight.
6: And the fact that you would mention that, I fathered four of them, just speaks to them how much you don't know.
8: You've never really... Pat, have you ever mooned anybody?
3: Yes, at a high school play, and I got in big trouble. Off stage, I did it and didn't go well.
7: Yes, the Joker in the wings.
3: Yes.
6: I never have mooned anyone, but much like Pat, a senior play backstage last night, I put my middle finger through the fly in my pants. side stage, so the crowd could see me.
7: So the crowd could see you.
6: Yes. Okay.
2: I have been mooned. On the freeway, if that's what you're talking about.
7: On the freeway.
8: Wow.
6: The freeway of moon.
2: Yeah. Someone pulled up next to us and dropped trowel right there. And that's happened.
8: Okay.
2: Mm-hmm.
8: Josh, you ever?
7: Sure. Three brothers.
2: It's more of a guy thing.
8: You think so?
2: Yes.
7: My brother John mooned his water polo team and got suspended for a couple days.
2: I think women are more quick to flash their breasts.
7: He was on the diving board.
3: Have you done that, Christine?
8: Oh,
6: Moon from the diving board.
7: Yeah, he was on the diving board, and his coach, a female coach, said, John, go ahead and jump already. And he just turned around and mooned her.
6: Oh, nice. Yeah, he'd be in jail today. You know,
7: yeah, that's why.
1: No. He's an American hero.
7: Oh, he said the team, he was a hero for a long time.
1: Him, Neil Armstrong, no difference. Damn right.
6: No, today he'd be in jail.
3: He got in trouble, right?
7: Oh, yeah.
1: No, I don't think he'd be in jail.
6: Oh.
7: They would consider it like some sort of assault.
6: It would be considered... let's see, public indecency. Yeah,
3: he'd be expelled at least.
6: Yeah.
7: I mean, he got 2 days of suspension, so. Yeah.
6: But it was worth it, I'm sure.
7: Oh, he has zero regrets.
2: But seriously, miss my boy, don't you think women are more likely to flash their boobs than to moan someone?
7: I think so.
2: Yeah.
8: That's the way it should be.
2: Is that the way it should be?
8: Yeah.
3: Have you done that?
2: No, I'm not.
3: No?
6: So we've established the fact that now we have an opportunity for Christy to do two things.
7: Yes. Boobs and butt. Boobs and butt.
6: Separate days, though.
2: Oh, well, yeah, you don't want
6: to. You want to spread it out.
2: Yeah, of course.
7: What do we want today?
1: I thought one, did we? Yeah, we did do that one day, didn't we? Pajama morning.
2: Yeah, we did.
1: We wore pajamas.
7: Mm-hmm. Yeah, that was a comfy morning.
1: Yeah, that was a nice morning.
2: That was a nice morning.
7: Why don't we do that every morning? What are we doing getting dressed for?
1: I don't understand.
7: Can we just all agree not to shower and
2: dress? We're on YouTube now.
1: Let me tell you, back in the gorilla, the early baby days,
2: back before these cameras were in
1: here. Sweatpants and bad baseball caps.
7: I think the people want to see us comfy.
1: Is that right?
7: Yeah.
2: Is that right?
6: Glad you said comfy.
1: I don't think Tom's capable of being comfy.
2: Yeah, Tom isn't.
1: It weirds him out if he gets comfy.
6: Well, now I tell you who's comfy. Christy Lee's comfy in that great Hyundai.
2: Oh, yeah.
6: Because she drove that Hyundai all the way down to South Carolina and back.
1: Yeah, Hyundais are so nice, you almost don't want to drive them.
2: You almost forget you're driving it. It's so comfortable.
1: That's interesting.
2: There you go.
1: Yeah.
2: And you could get your little naked buns in a Hyundai right now.
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6: 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Sir Paul, your Sir Ringo, your Sir Dan.
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1: Get away.
2: Did I mention I get to sleep on the vacation?
6: Yeah, you didn't get much sleep. Okay, good. By the way, the book I was thinking of is...
7: Nobody cares.
6: Mercury Rising. It's a great book about the space program. You illiterate tools don't have to read it.
1: The only reason I'd buy it is to burn it so someone else wouldn't read it.
6: Someone that has an interest in the greatness of the space program.
1: See, he's just... His mind is
6: You
1: just
6: wouldn't have your
1: mess.
6: Beloved television satellite or any of this stuff.
1: Unmanned. Everything could have been taken care of.
7: The man who insisted he get off the ride Mission Earth at Epcot.
6: Yes, because I am a giant pussy. I could not do... That's what I'm saying. John Glenn got into a actual spacecraft when he was like 80. These guys had super balls.
1: And he vomited violently when he landed.
6: Well, so what?
1: Much like I would.
6: I wouldn't have been able to get out of it. Those guys were very courageous. Now... That's a good book. I highly recommend.
3: What's the name of that again?
1: I've declared them courageous.
6: These are the O'Reilly Auto Parts.
7: Unacceptable.
1: No one's coming back.
6: These are the O'Reilly Auto Parts Studios. Things will be better when we come back. 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
22: Now seems as good a time as any to remind you, you don't always have to take healthy habits to the extreme. Not only are you unlikely to stick with something that's difficult, even if you can keep it up, it's probably going to be to the detriment of something else. And chances are that something else is more important. So if you're on a quest to improve your health, I promise the basics are going to take you much further. I'm talking about diet, try and be as plant-based as possible, exercise, meaning multiple rounds of cardio and strength training, and sleep. For most people, 7 to 9 hours a night. I'd like to think of these things as sort of a three-legged stool, right? If you're not doing any one of them, it's really hard to keep balanced with the others. The key here is you don't have to strive for perfection. Doing anything is going to be better than nothing. I'm Dr. Sanjay Gupta, helping you live a better life.
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0: 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Christy Lee at the news desk.
1: Thanks for coming back. We appreciate you.
0: Yes, for those of you who made that, we really do. You guys, all 12 of you, one of a kind. There's Pat Godwin.
2: They should get some sort of tax benefit.
3: Yes. Or maybe they didn't come back. Maybe they're just new.
1: Oh,
2: yeah, actually, well, welcome.
0: Yes. If you
3: and they've missed a lot.
0: Have listened to today's show, you are eligible for some sort of FEMA.
1: And we'll be better tomorrow, we promise.
0: There's Ace Cosby.
4: Hello.
0: I'm Chick. Hello, Tom.
3: Yeah, I was thinking, we had that story about the food truck that has been barred from returning to a government, I guess, office because of the slogan.
1: Right.
3: What was the slogan again?
1: Smash Daddy's Burgers, their slogan, you'll love our meat in your mouth.
2: Fairly innocuous.
1: Yeah.
3: Yes, it's
1: a good burger, man.
2: It's a mild...
0: fun.
2: Yeah, it's mildly suggestive.
1: Right. Little chuckle.
3: So my idea about... You'll love to lick our vertical tacos. That's too much.
2: Well,
3: How about this one? We won't muff your order for our vertical tacos.
0: That's not bad.
2: I have the last half hour. Everything you've been
5: really one after another.
0: I'm going to say 45 minutes.
2: I mean, you talk about the astronauts being courageous.
0: Yeah. Yeah. Do not sell yourself
2: short.
0: You're
2: celebrating the wrong heroes.
3: I think we should set up some kind of a promotion and bring this guy's truck out.
2: Yeah, that'd be great.
1: That would be cool.
0: How about the promotion that we want to eat burger
1: burgers
0: in the morning?
3: Yeah.
0: How about that?
3: No, I mean, the guy gets some business. This guy's going to lose a bunch of money because he can't be part of this thing because he's got a silly slogan. I don't know.
2: That is silly.
3: Just not fair.
2: Lighten up. Don't you want your government officials to have a sense of humor?
1: Yes,
2: I mean,
0: absolutely.
2: My goodness.
3: And the burgers are great. By all accounts, the burgers are delightful. Why would you want to discourage him from coming, whatever his slogan was?
2: Yeah, the guy's not at a church picnic doing this.
3: It'd be okay.
2: Well, depending on families and stuff, I could see why maybe, but come on.
1: A man was arrested after allegedly surfing on top of a moving train.
2: Don't
1: ever
2: do this.
3: It gets worse.
1: While naked.
2: Well, I guess if you are going to do it.
1: The Sedgwick County Sheriff's Office in Colorado said in an online post, for those of you who've had the unfortunate experience of seeing this gentleman surfing naked on top of a moving locomotive yesterday, I want you to know that he was arrested on felony and misdemeanor charges.
2: Is he at least miming like he is on a surfboard?
1: I hope so.
2: You know, the arms out.
1: Sure.
3: except he's hanging 11.
0: Perhaps.
2: Well, congratulations, sir.
3: Boy, here's what bugs me about this. If you saw a guy on top of a train doing this, wouldn't you immediately get out your phone and film this thing?
0: Sure.
3: Yeah, of course. And of course you'd even more so if the guy was naked.
2: Yeah, but trains go by real fast.
1: Yeah, by the time the train's by, you have your phone in your hand.
3: I couldn't find any photographs of this.
0: Maybe it's safer for him. The billowy clothes would be...
2: Yes. They could parachute him off the train.
0: Right.
3: And he could turn around backwards. It'd be just like the whistle.
0: It must be safer this way.
3: But what I don't understand, and also it says he was on the locomotive?
0: That's the front car, right?
3: That's the engine.
0: I think they call it that, whether it's
1: says on top of a moving locomotive. I think that just means the train. I don't think it meant the actual engine.
3: Because you want to be on the movies, they're always having those fights on top of the freight cars.
1: Oh, of course.
2: Sure.
1: We've all seen Wild Wild West. Come on.
0: But he did get winded, Tom. He was out of locomotive breath.
2: I think you deflated too soon on
0: did
2: that.
0: Maybe
3: you should have somehow brought Jethro Tull into it prior to that.
0: What do you mean?
3: Okay, that's okay. Okay. We're all gonna
0: bungle,
3: be all
0: right. Bungle in the jungle.
2: I'm a snake. When we disagree,
0: man, I love that song.
3: Sitting on a park.
0: Man, I'm embarrassed now about it. Yes,
3: you don't like locomotive breath.
2: Bungle in the Jungle. Yeah.
3: Oh.
2: Bungle in the Jungle does feel a little silly, but when it comes on, I'm singing.
1: Sure.
2: Yeah.
3: And we will remain here in the O'Reilly Auto Parts studios. 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

0: Sunny but increasing cloud cover and the chance for a few isolated showers and storms later this afternoon and evening. Mostly dry though, and once again warm temperatures in the low 90s. With a KKTV 11 alert weather, I'm meteorologist Kevin Bloomberg. I'm
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1: Hello, hey there, hi there, ho there, from the O'Reilly Auto Parts Studios, it's the Bob and Tom Show. Christy Lee at the news desk.
2: Well, hi.
1: Well, hi. There's Pat Godwin.
3: Hello, Chick.
1: Hello, Pat. There's Josh Arnold.
4: Hey.
1: Hey, hey, hey. There's Ace Cosby.
5: Hey, Chick.
1: Hello. I am Chick McGee at the NHTSA Sports Desk.
4: Mmm.
1: And here he is, our founder, our leader.
4: I like that founder.
1: Nerves of steel. It's Tom Griswold.
6: I'm using a toothpick already this morning.
1: Uh-huh.
6: And Chick asked me for some toothpick wisdom. Would you like some toothpick?
3: Oh, I would like it very much.
1: Oh, yeah, something else.
6: Now.
1: Yep.
6: Blueberry skin sure can be stubborn.
1: It sure can be.
3: That is
6: toothpick wisdom.
3: That's good. Is that based on this morning's blueberry intake?
6: Yeah.
3: I see.
2: You get a little skin stuck in your teeth?
6: Yeah.
2: Right there.
6: Now, when you're fishing for channel cat, you want to use liver. But if you're fishing for flathead, worms.
4: This is more profound.
6: This has been toothpick wisdom.
3: I like it. This could be
1: hey, lesser things have caught on for a longer time. Let me tell you.
4: This could be a new feature on the show. We have a lot to get to. A few stories we've got to catch up with. Let you know how things are going.
2: Yeah.
4: Were you here for the cannabis dog?
2: I was not.
4: There's an update on that one.
1: But the dog's okay though, right?
4: Yeah, and I wanted to find out, so I did a little research this morning. The essence of the story, and we have another dog rescue story this morning that's kind of cool.
2: We do.
4: Especially when you consider the place where it took
2: place. Okay, let's not.
4: What? No, I'm not going to. This one took place.
1: Yes, but see, you saying that as you said it, you've already done it, haven't you?
3: Haven't you?
2: You've put that.
1: Now.
2: You've put that.
1: What
2: there.
1: Awkward setting are we speaking
3: No,
1: of?
3: No, it's not.
2: No,
3: really,
2: it's not.
4: It's not that bad. In this case, this was in Britain,
2: mm-hmm.
4: and I did not know Britain's tallest mountain.
1: Yeah.
4: It's called Mount Ben Nevis. Kind of a...
1: Okay.
4: Some guy named... I don't know what Ben Nevis had going, but it's...
7: I found this mountain.
1: Yes, that's mine. I said, oh, there it is.
4: It's in Scotland, technically.
7: I'll take it.
4: And Black Labrador, named of all things Tokyo. So this is getting even more confusing.
1: Oh, Tokyo.
4: Tokyo collapsed on the trail, and then there happened to be a mountain rescue group nearby. And there's video of them carrying this dog down, a 55-pound Black Labrador, carrying him down more than 4,000 feet on a stretcher.
2: Aww.
6: And the dog does look like it's having a bad high.
2: Okay.
4: And they
6: wide-eyed. And
4: yes. Yeah. So here is the post-report. Veterinarians feared the dog had a spinal injury.
1: Mm.
4: However, it turned out the dog was suffering from massive cannabis intoxication.
2: Ooh.
4: The dog was treated with activated charcoal and monitored overnight. The only time I ever heard of activated charcoal
1: was a
4: cigarette commercial.
1: That's right.
2: Yeah.
1: I want to say Tarrington.
2: Tarrington.
4: Was that which one it was?
1: Mm-hmm.
4: Tarrington?
2: Yes.
1: Yeah, Tarrington.
6: The only time I've heard of a dog being treated with activated charcoal was when I lived in Korea.
4: And they were barbecuing it.
1: Cook it low and slow.
2: Oh.
4: So I don't know if I assume that means that they fed the dog activated charcoal. But if you, as Josh pointed out, the dog looks incredibly stoned.
6: And scared. Yeah, poor dog.
2: Yeah.
4: And then the authorities in Britain are now saying be very cautious letting dogs forage on trails. And they urge hikers not to leave their cannabis. All we can figure is somebody probably had gummies of some sort and dropped them.
2: Maybe.
4: I mean, that's the only thing that makes sense of it. I assume that, obviously, they think it's cannabis. I mean, it could have been even worse, obviously. They could have turned that dog into a meth lab.
1: Okay. That's really, really funny. It really is.
4: It's a Black Labrador.
2: Yes. Yes.
1: Next to last week and the Like a Good Neighbor, Snake Farm is there.
4: Yeah,
1: I think
4: that was a good one.
1: That was my favorite.
4: That was a good one.
1: That was very,
4: Christy, did you know that there are snake farms? I know it sounds ridiculous.
2: Why are they raising snakes?
4: There are many of them.
2: For what purpose?
4: For Chinese medicine.
2: Mm-hmm. Oh, okay.
4: But this thing, there was a flood.
2: Yeah.
4: Which we're kind of getting used to in America lately.
2: Mm-hmm.
4: And it looks like, I think Josh described it as a giant raft. It's 1,000 snakes in one big clump floating down.
2: Boy, that gave you the heebie-jeebies. Oh,
5: they were like this.
1: Yeah, and as Jess said, they all look like little baby Loch Ness monsters.
5: Yes. A bunch of them were,
4: what do they call them, king cobras?
2: Cobras, yeah.
4: But can you imagine, I can't picture that in the old McDonald song. I'm the snake. Old McDonald had a farm. And the cow goes moo, moo, moo, and the snakes go tss.
1: And the king cobra goes
4: yeah. Just wanted to update you. The dog is okay. That's important.
2: Oh, good,
5: good.
4: But, again, who discards their marijuana while climbing?
2: Well, I'm sure they've dropped it and didn't know.
4: Yeah, yeah. And we've had a lot of warnings about this. And, in fact, I know in many states where they have legal gummies, they have to make sure that they don't look like candy. You don't want kids or, obviously, dogs to grab them.
2: Yeah, Florida's one of those states.
4: And we'll have more, of course, more Florida news coming up today.
2: Of course. We always have. I have new headphones, y'all, so everything sounds weird to me today.
1: All right, sir.
2: It's very weird.
1: Huh. Well, I tell you what, we'll get through this together.
2: Thank you. Okay. Will you hold my hand?
4: Absolutely.
2: Please.
4: Well, you may sound funny, but you look funny, too.
1: I'm here for you.
2: Well, thank you.
1: Yesterday, your bangs were perfect.
2: Clown. Yeah, today I'm a
1: today,
2: clown.
1: No, no, you're a laughing stock.
2: And today, I actually put makeup on. I tried.
4: You look great. Don't cut your bangs.
2: I'm not.
4: That's all I'm saying.
8: You've labeled your headphones, too, so no one steals them.
2: Exactly right.
1: Don't listen to him.
4: Okay, let's move forward here. What's coming up in sports?
1: That's a good question. Oh, we had a... big-time parade in Madrid.
5: I love a parade.
1: The sound of the band. yeah, because Spain won the World Cup. They had a welcome home parade. You are the champions. Southeastern Conference is taking a squint at leaving the NCAA. We'll hear from Southeastern Conference Commissioner Greg Sankey. And you're welcome. And problems with the University of Michigan and their athletic director. If you've ever wanted to be an AD in the Big Ten, there's a job opening.
2: Ooh.
1: And an odd story about one of my heroes when I was a kid. You had Bill Russell, you had Kareem Abdul-Jabbar, and you had Wilt Chamberlain. And I will crawl up on Uncle Chick's knee, and I'll tell you a story about Wilt Chamberlain.
5: Have you seen the clip of Bill Russell on Miami Vice?
1: I have not, and I wasn't aware of this.
5: He comes in and he blows away a young Michael Richards.
1: Really?
5: Yes, yeah.
1: And it's Bill Russell.
5: What nobody's done yet is done, what I think should be done is a mashup of Kramer, of Michael Richards at doing a little stand up,
1: trying to do
5: getting to Bill Russell shooting him.
4: Oh, there you go.
1: Yes, sir.
4: Was Bill Russell a part of a lengthy guest appearance?
5: Yes, apparently, yeah. Yeah, he was playing, and Michael Richards was shaking him down.
1: Oh, there you go.
5: Yeah, and was threatening his family.
1: Yeah.
5: And Bill Russell said, I've had enough of this.
4: I think in real life that would also be happening.
5: Yeah.
4: I don't think Mr. Russell would want to take much grief. Okay, good. Well, good to know. That and many more exciting things on the way, including another dog rescue. On a different continent.
1: Well, that's good.
4: Yeah, another happy story. Sure. And we've got a little update on the that weird looking critter that's all over the internet. Raccoon.
1: They're calling it something though, like a
4: Jiminy or something.
1: Yeah, they are.
4: Jimothy, I think it is.
1: Yes.
4: Yeah.
5: Kind of the deformed raccoon.
4: Mm-hmm. Yeah.
2: In Seattle.
4: Then
5: I like that guy.
4: A really bizarre story about a guy and his right to coat his correspondence with his own male seed.
2: Yeah.
5: What is, like his letters that he's sending people?
4: Yeah.
5: Or he works for a news company and he's coating those correspondents.
4: You'll find out.
1: Has it got something to do with Roger Ailes? What's going on?
4: It's in the courts. And good news for coffee drinkers. Coming up, another scientific study that is...
1: More caffeine's better, right?
4: Pro coffee, within good. Certain limitations. Well,
2: as long as you drink it black.
4: Now, this portion of the Bob and Tom Show features a Chick McGee telling us about NHTSA.
1: When you speed while driving, you have less time to react. It makes sense to whatever comes across your path. 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
12: 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Also picking up Powers between Platt and Bradley Road. And also heavier volume on Highway 115 from Star Ranch down to Nelson. I'm Sean Martinez. It's traffic.
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1: Hey, welcome back to the Bob and Tom Show in the O'Reilly Auto Parts Studios. 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
2: Hello.
1: Hello. There's Pat Godwin.
3: Hey, Chick.
1: Hey, Pat. There's Josh Arnold.
4: Hi there.
1: There's Ace Cosby.
5: Hello.
1: I'm Chick McGee. Hello, Tom.
6: Time for some letters, Chick McGee. What's going on over there?
1: Letters from emails from our listeners, Dear Bob and Tom Show. Thank you and Josh for howling like a wolf yesterday when Tom read that a listener was listening to you guys on the radio station, The Wolf. I did it in my car, forgot my windows were down, and there was a lady next to me that was scared and seemed freaked out. It was awesome. Thanks again. Love the show. That's from Andy.
2: Oh, hi, Andy.
4: Hopefully she took it as a compliment.
1: Yes.
6: Don't you love it in the cartoons when the...
4: Oh, yes. Yes.
6: When the wolf goes after the ladies.
1: Well, yeah, but he can't help it. He thinks she's so attractive. He hits himself in the head with a frying pan.
6: Uh-huh.
1: He can't help
4: it. The only thing that will help in that situation is hitting yourself in the head with a frying pan.
2: So is that where the wolf whistle came from the cartoons, or did it...
4: Tex Avery had a lot to do with at least perpetuating it.
1: Oh, yeah.
2: Sure.
6: Now,
2: I have a letter.
6: Oh, go ahead.
2: It's confirming what you brought up yesterday. This is from my cousin, Amy. She said, listening on delay, sadly, she didn't hear it live, but she sent us a photograph. She lives on Lake Murray in South Carolina. Boy. There are her binoculars right next to the door where she can look out over the lake.
6: Again, my contention is if you have a lake house, you have to have a pair of binoculars.
2: Yeah, I think she has two right there.
4: Nothing that's going on there.
1: Yeah.
4: There's a chalkboard, one of those chalkboards that says lake life, living on a lake isn't lake life enough.
6: You got to remind yourself. Yes.
1: There's something about this. Oh, there it is. It's lake life.
2: Yeah.
1: That's right.
2: Yeah.
4: I don't like the different colored straws in the...
6: That's what...
4: Yeah, you got to stick with one color.
2: They have a lovely bar.
6: Wait a minute. We got booze. There's booze in the bottom shelf. Good eye patch.
1: You got your Tito's.
3: Always your booze.
2: We stopped there on the way to South Carolina. They have a beautiful home on a lovely lake. And
6: are there gators in the lake?
2: I don't know. I didn't ask.
6: Is it in South Carolina?
3: Lake life.
2: Yeah, it's a big lake.
6: I'm guessing there are gators in
2: you
6: there.
2: You think?
1: Oh, yeah. That sounds like toothpick wisdom.
4: If there are gators in there, maybe write that on the chalkboard as opposed to...
1: Yeah.
4: Warn us who are...
3: Beware of gators.
6: Yeah, so maybe a needle point saying, look out for the gators.
2: They never said a word about gators.
1: I don't know. Pillow, yeah.
2: But you were probably correct. A lot of people on lakes have binoculars, I guess, to look at...
6: Well, you guys were asking why I would have binoculars, and when we lived in the lake, we had binoculars.
2: Yeah.
6: Sometimes you want to go watch the weather coming in. Oh, look, there's a water spout.
3: Well, you can see with the naked eye, can't you?
1: Wait a minute.
6: You want to get a look-see.
1: Where's my Knox? Let me get a look at that.
6: There's a rowboat out there by the water spout. Uh-oh. Call the Coast Guard. Now let's move from boats to cars.
2: Okay.
1: All right.
6: This comes to us from Chris in Cincinnati. I was at a car show in Piqua, Ohio over the weekend.
2: Nice.
1: Miami County, yep.
6: It's a small mall with only a few stores and a small food court, a Mexican restaurant, and an arcade. One of my buddies I was showing cars with couldn't remember the word for arcade, so he said, you know, the casino for kids.
2: Oh, that's funny.
6: Apparently, somebody must have a gambling realm.
2: What kind of car is he showing?
6: Doesn't say. He's had a great weekend.
1: Somebody's in the market. She's getting the itch.
6: My teammates took home 5 trophies for our cars.
2: Oh, nice.
6: Yeah, it doesn't say what kind of cars they were, but they must have been very nice to win the trophies. Well, thank you very much, Chris. We certainly appreciate it.
1: The name of the mall in Piqua. The Piqua something mall. The Piqua Upper Valley. Springfield. No, Piqua.
6: Now, we also had an interesting story yesterday about a new invention in Japan that is a...
2: the human refrigerator.
6: It's called a human refrigerator. And it's a smart idea.
2: In case you're overheated.
6: I mean, have you ever seen those things where someone comes into a hospital and they're having heat stroke and they basically cover them with ice?
2: I have not.
6: Yeah.
2: That would make sense.
4: Yeah, it works pretty well.
2: Yeah.
1: I've seen it on TV shows. I don't know what goes on in real life.
6: Yeah, they got to cool you off. This is a refrigerator that a human gets in it. And it cools them down.
1: Well, but that's not totally accurate. He doesn't get in the refrigerator. The refrigerator forms around him. He doesn't have to move a jar of mayonnaise to get into the refrigerator.
6: Well, it's not. I mean,
1: it's more of a form-fitting thing.
4: A cooling pod, I think yeah. they call it.
6: It's a somewhat
4: like.
6: Non...
1: You're making it sound it like...
6: It's a somewhat non-traditional refrigerator.
1: Yes. Oh. You can't I'll stack find it in the corner of the kitchen.
2: Okay, a Japanese right. company has developed a human-sized refrigerator to help people combat the oppressive summer heat.
6: It's called the Hyman box, by the way, which seems to me to be kind of redundant.
2: The Do Hyman box.
4: Yes,
2: a
4: please.
2: One-person cooling booth that maintains a temperature of 59 degrees Fahrenheit. When a person gets into the box, the air has been chilled to around 40 degrees. It blows out towards your head, neck, shoulders, and back for instant relief.
4: See, I don't think this doesn't sound like it's marketed as a, we're going to save somebody's life at a concert because they overheated. This is, are you a millionaire and you're a little hot? Right.
1: This Correct. Is a vanity yeah. thing.
2: Users
1: so.
6: Okay, now,
2: feel noticeably cooler in around 5 minutes.
6: We have to do a correct. It is, it looks, have you seen a picture of this thing,
1: it
6: Jason?
1: It does look like a refrigerator.
6: It looks like a phone booth.
1: Okay.
2: Sure.
6: With it, with
2: it's
6: a,
2: mounted on wheels. You can move
6: with a glass
2: it
6: door. It is a refrigerator.
1: So you need a buddy if you're going somewhere. Because you can't get in it and then move. You have to get in it and then they wheel
4: oh,
1: you.
4: Oh, it looks like a restaurant
6: there
4: refrigerator.
6: You go.
2: Right.
1: Yeah. Yeah.
6: It's big enough this lady's sitting down in it.
1: Well, it looks just like a porta-john, only it's
6: Very good.
1: A cooler thing.
4: Stainless steel.
6: Yes, it's got clear, clean angles, what if lines. It looks like a very nice high-end refrigerator.
2: Sells for about $10,000.
6: But my point was, I said, this is a great thing. Be great to have at a concert for people that were having heat stroke. They'd get in the fridge. Or, I mean, if they had one of these, have you ever been at Disney World when it's 100 degrees?
2: Oh, yeah.
6: It's brutal.
4: That's what the Hall of Presidents is for.
1: Yeah, you know that.
4: That's the walk-in refrigerator
2: that
4: at Disney World.
2: Mickey's
6: Magic. You know that's my favorite ride.
1: And it's a small world.
4: It's not a ride.
2: It's not a ride.
6: Well, it's a presentation.
4: Barely an attraction.
2: Yeah.
4: And because there's nothing attracting about it.
6: For years I've been talking.
1: Abraham Lincoln.
6: For years I've been trying to convince the people at Disney to do the Hall of Vice Presidents.
1: Warren G. Harding.
6: They'd have no interest. In,
3: technologist.
6: By the way, congratulations.
1: Millard Fillmore.
6: I don't know the exact number here, but our current vice president
2: just has had a baby.
6: Had a baby, and I wanted to say it's
2: fourth.
6: The
2: fourth.
6: Mm-hmm. But it's the first time a vice
2: in 150 years
6: sitting vice president's had a kid.
2: That's exactly right.
1: No kidding.
6: Yeah. So whatever your politics are, hey,
1: I had no idea.
4: Always excited. Yeah.
1: I saw some video of the vice president doing some sort of charity work at a food bank or wearing a hairnet. He looked very nice.
2: Okay.
1: Wearing the hairnet. Oh.
6: Don't you think if you're a vice president and they hand you the hairnet, your handler would go optics? No.
1: Optics.
2: Well, but it shows that he's worried about
6: I know.
2: It.
1: But he wasn't wearing a beard net, just a hair net.
4: Oh!
1: And he has a robust beard.
6: Yeah, maybe you draw the line at looking ridiculous with a beard.
4: Well, you get
6: I was actually just talking to Chick this morning.
1: Hi.
6: About a friend of his who just sold his house.
1: Yeah.
6: You want to give the numbers there?
1: Just, let's just say, I don't know, six figures, and then it was well over north of $2 million in 10 years.
6: Yeah, whoa. The point is the average home in America in the last decade has more or less doubled. It depends on the situation, obviously. If you had a house for about 5 years, it's up about, according to my reading, about 30-40%. Christie's the realtor around here.
2: Yeah.
6: But the point of this is if you own your own house, you've owned it for a while, it may be worth more than, it was when you bought it, of course. 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
3: As a parent, when you send your kid off to school in the morning, you know that they're going to be learning, they're going to be spending time with their friends. But a new study out of UCSF found adolescents are spending an average of 70 minutes of their school day on their phones. Now, some kids will say they need their phones to help with schoolwork, but this study found that they were spending the vast majority of their screen time on TikTok, Instagram, and Snapchat. Not really apps that you're going to be turning to for homework help. Now, the study's lead author said, "Don't blame kids for using their phones at school. Teach them how to resist them. Focus on what they'd get by putting them aside rather than what you're taking away. Explain how phones could hurt their academic performance, and also remind them of this. Nothing takes the place of real face-to-face friendships." I'm Dr. Sanjay Gupta, helping you live a better life.
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1: 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At the news desk, with her highlighter, it's Christy Lee.
2: Oh, I love a good highlighter,
1: and
2: don't you?
1: And don't you think, Tom, Christy is a highlight? Don't you think?
3: Yes.
2: Oh, you there guys are you very sweet.
3: Her pleasant visage, mellifluous voice.
1: Of course.
3: Her.
2: Do you need $20?
1: That's exactly what I meant.
4: I do.
1: There's Pat Godwin.
4: Hey, Chick.
1: Hey, Pat. There's Josh Arnold.
5: Chick.
1: Hey.
5: I can't help but notice you have a toothpick.
6: Well, I do. I have some toothpick wisdom for you.
5: Is that right?
6: Coming up here in a second. There's Ace Cosby.
7: Howdy.
6: I'm Chick McGee. Hello, Tom.
3: Do you think that...
6: go ahead, Tom.
3: When you take your car in to get fixed...
6: Uh-huh.
3: If the mechanic walks up to you and has a toothpick in his mouth, it's going to be more expensive?
2: No. Oh. I think it would be cheaper.
4: I totally get what Tom's saying.
3: He realizes, I'm going to be here for a minute
5: right.
3: explaining why we have to replace the flange modulator and that requires removing the engine.
5: Yes. Price aside, if I see a mechanic with a toothpick, I think better.
2: Yes, you do.
1: Absolutely.
5: More skilled.
3: I'm not
5: definitely.
3: Being critical.
5: No,
3: I'm
5: I know
3: saying,
5: you're not.
3: Yeah,
5: my
3: no,
5: car
3: in,
5: will
3: in other
5: be
3: words,
5: fixed.
3: The mechanic is going to have to explain a little something.
5: But I
3: to
5: do
3: you.
5: Think there'll be some fiddling with, we're going to have to.
6: Mr. Arnold, I notice you haven't had your oil changed in 78,000 miles.
5: Well, I read it was a myth.
6: Opened her up and opened her up. It looked like mayonnaise in there.
5: Oh, actually, there is some mayonnaise in there.
6: I see. You spill a little bit, did you now?
1: I like to make a nice sandwich on my manifold.
3: So you have some
6: toothpick wisdom for you.
5: Oh, great.
6: Oh, I sound like
2: Matthew McConaughey.
3: A little extra stoned.
6: Now, Tom, there are three ways to hunt a bear.
5: Right.
6: You got your spot and stalk.
2: Mm-hmm.
6: You got your baiting.
5: Oh.
6: And then your hound hunting. I recommend hound hunting.
3: Now, why is that?
6: Well, that's where you get the rugged mountains, thick swamps, the Great Lakes, Appalachian parts of the West, especially trained tracking dogs.
5: Okay, yeah.
6: Oh, yeah. They find a fresh scent trail and chase that bear until it climbs a tree. That's when you kill it.
5: I see. So you kind of let the hound do most of the work.
6: That's exactly right.
3: Now, what?
5: This has been toothpick wisdom.
3: How do we kill it?
1: What do you mean?
2: Well, you shoot it.
1: It's up to you. Yeah. What?
3: That doesn't seem fair.
5: You climb up the tree and stab it.
1: No. You know how you kill a bear? You tell him one of your stories, and it dies of boredom. Is how.
5: You ever seen a bear willfully swan dive off the top of a tree?
1: No. I can't stand it. Shut up!
5: You know, Refrigerator Perry was one of you.
3: I want Refrigerator Perry on the phone.
5: No. Let's do it. We want him sitting in there, right there.
3: The fridge?
5: Yeah.
1: Yes, we have a ramp.
3: Well, once again, there.
1: Oh, like he's not going to need a little help. He played football since he was two. The knees aren't what they used to be.
3: Well, look,
1: I'm just guessing.
3: When you weigh 350,
5: he was called the travel cooler back then.
3: I got this nice letter from Doyle. We're getting some good names today.
6: Hi, Doyle.
5: We're also getting some good jokes if you would just take the time to listen to them.
1: Actually, just slow down.
5: The travel cooler.
1: Now, don't get caught up in the right
4: Russian joke.
5: Rushing right into Doyle's arms.
2: It was very funny.
3: So you're saying that when he was in junior high school, he was William what was it again?
1: Travel cooler.
5: When he was playing peewee football, which is what Chick was saying.
3: I see. Oh, I see. And it was the ice chess

0: record. Doyle writes, hello from Tarpon Springs, Florida.
1: I always think that looks like Tampon Springs to me.
2: I agree.
1: It does.
2: It does.
1: It does.
0: Oh, yeah, I always think it's great fishing.
2: Well,
0: we were lucky.
1: Another one will be on the show from Tarpon Springs. Way to go.
0: Well, I'm just glad that you make the juvenile connection between tarpon and tampon. That's nice. Would you like to
1: do some... That's my various breads and butter, pal.
0: Would you like to do some... Some toothpick wisdom about feminine hygiene?
3: Oh, I don't want to hear that.
1: You know, I don't trust anything that bleeds.
4: Yeah,
1: that nugget.
0: Yeah, thank you.
4: There are three ways to take care of a woman's menstrual cycle.
1: That's right.
4: Tampons.
1: Uh-huh.
4: Pads. And hound hunting.
0: Well, if you're just joining us,
1: take her on a hound
0: hunt.
1: That
0: was referencing a previous...
4: Oh, for God's sake, it was 3 minutes ago.
1: Jesus!
0: Hello from Tarpon Springs, Florida.
1: Looks like Tampa.
0: We were lucky enough to see two friends of the show last weekend.
4: That's
0: they
4: great.
0: They were both outstanding.
1: Who was it this
2: Who
1: time?
2: Who was it?
0: The only reason I'm reading this is because of toward the end, you'll see why. This is something that I think only Chick and I will appreciate. However, I'm going to... pursue. I'm going to push on. Sorry.
1: Yeah. So be quiet.
0: We saw Nick Griffin at Snappers in Palm Harbor.
2: Mm-hmm.
0: Snappers. And Saturday we saw Greg Warren at Side Splitters in Tampa.
2: Nice.
0: By the way, Greg has a new 10 minutes on marching band. It's the best I've ever seen. I hope he turns this into another special. By the way, his walk-up music was, ladies and gentlemen.
5: Jesus!
3: My God!
0: Ladies and gentlemen. One of my very favorites. Wally Bryson on the guitar, ladies and gentlemen.
3: Oh, that Wally.
0: Oh, great sound. Nice setting on the guitar.
3: I agree.
0: You know what this is, Christy?
2: I've heard it.
0: Watch it switch gears. Blah, blah, blah, blah, blah, blah. It's the great Eric Carmen and the Raspberries.
2: Go all the way.
0: Go all the way. Great song. Just amazing. Everything about that song is perfect.
1: Except for the vocal.
0: What do you mean, except for the vocal?
1: That's
0: the
1: beauty of it. It's pretty plain, except for the vocal.
0: No, it's a great vocal.
3: It's a little weird.
0: And, of course, Eric Carmen's hair looks great on the album cover.
2: Yes.
0: He always had nice hair.
3: Big wig.
1: Football helmet.
2: Greg Warren's going to be doing a new special soon.
0: All right.
2: He announced it yesterday.
0: That's very nice.
1: Who's this?
2: Yeah, Greg Warren.
1: I'll be there.
0: Greg's got a great one out there right now. What does he have, three of them out there? Floating. I certainly would recommend them. But thank you, Doyle and Jamie, recommending two great comedian friends of ours, Nick Griffin and Greg Warren. We appreciate it. And anytime you can hear some Raspberries, I suggest you get into it. Great band. Now,
2: okay.
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14: What are the chances you are listening to this while drinking a nice hot cup of coffee? If so, don't let me stop you. For years, we've been reporting on the health benefits of coffee, and that's not going to stop today. A new study, this one out of Harvard School of Public Health, found that coffee and tea could help lower your risk of developing dementia. People who enjoyed 1 to 3 caffeinated cups a day saw the biggest impact. In addition to the caffeine, coffee contains hundreds of bioactive compounds that can influence inflammation, glucose metabolism, vascular function, and oxidative stress. It's also possible coffee drinkers might be doing other things that keep them healthy. Eating a more balanced diet, getting plenty of exercise, sleep, not smoking, or drinking too much alcohol. And finally, staying socially active. I'm Dr. Sanjay Gupta, helping you live a better life.
15: Sunny but increasing cloud cover and the chance for a few isolated showers and storms later this afternoon and evening. Mostly dry though, and once again warm temperatures in the low 90s. With a KKTV 11 alert weather, I'm meteorologist Kevin Bloomberg.
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19: Heavy volume on power is northbound at Dublin. Also, southbound lanes from Barnes down to Constitution. Also, busy there, Highway 24 at Meridian and Woodman at Meridian. I'm Sean Martinez's traffic.
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1: Hey, welcome back to the Bob and Tom Show. We're in the O'Reilly Auto Parts Studios. It's Christy Lee at the news desk.
2: Hi.
1: There's Pat Godwin.
3: Hello, Chick.
1: Hello, Pat. There's Josh Arnold.
4: Hi there.
1: There's Ace Cosby.
5: Hello.
1: I'm Chick McGee at the sports desk, sponsored by NHTSA. Remember, speeding catches up with you. Slow down. This message from NHTSA. Hello, Tom.
6: Hello, Chick McGee. You've ever noticed that sometimes when you're discussing something, people remember things just slightly different?
1: Telephone, your memory, my memory. Telephone game?
6: Yeah, so that seems to be occurring here with these letters.
1: Oh, good.
6: Before I get to them, I'll set this up by mentioning a news story we had yesterday. This is the story of a food truck that apparently has been banned from the state house in the state of Indiana.
2: Smash Daddy's Burgers.
6: This is from the Indianapolis Star. They report that Smash Daddy's Burgers, Fries, etc., which is a great name, which is a food truck, has been banned. It can't be a vendor anymore at the state house. And they go into the weeds here, and there was allegedly someone complained about their slogan, blah, blah, blah. There appears to be no, who knows? I certainly don't know what actually happened, but I do know that it's a great food truck.
2: Mm-hmm.
6: And that we have multiple sources on that, certainly.
2: Yes.
6: The problem was the slogan, apparently. Someone thought the slogan was offensive. My children have ears. The slogan was, "You'll love our meat in your mouth."
2: They're right.
6: I think it's kind of silly. I wouldn't get too concerned about it. We suggested perhaps there are some other businesses that have more. What's the word I'm looking for here, Josh? They're kind of suggestive, double entendre.
1: Sure.
6: I suggested perhaps maybe there could be a place that had, "We like our tacos vertical." We won't muff your order at the vertical taco.
1: But I don't have a problem with that. That'd be a great slogan. I get a T-shirt and everything.
6: So I've got two letters that are referencing this.
2: Mm-hmm.
6: There was a grocery store called Farmer Jack's 40 years ago.
1: Oh, sure, yeah. Well, go ahead.
6: He goes, there was a hot news lady named Marilyn Turner who did their commercials with a very large animated farmer at the end of every commercial who'd say, "You know what the farmer always says." And then the cartoon farmer would put his hands in his hips and say, "You can't beat my meat." As teenage boys, we loved it. This is from Greg in Arizona. Okay, Greg, thank you. Now, then I've got this one. In my high school, this kid probably got kicked out of his school for mooning someone.
2: Uh-oh.
6: By the way, there's a meat delivery company here. Their slogan is, "Nobody beats our meat." This is from Steve in Ashland, Kentucky. So
1: that one seems to be pretty prevalent.
6: Yeah, okay.
1: Beating meat.
6: And then, these are both correct, you think?
1: What do you mean? You mean okay?
6: These are they're two different businesses.
2: Yeah.
6: But apparently beating the meat seems to be
2: the theme.
6: The theme.
2: Mm-hmm.
1: It's okay with me. It's okay with you.
6: Okay. Yeah.
1: All right. Saying.
6: I guess they're okay. We have a new story coming up that references this in another way. It involves envelopes
2: and it's a fiance.
6: Okay.
2: There's love involved.
6: There is love involved.
2: Yes.
1: Is there a misunderstanding? Do the two kids find each other right at the end?
2: They've already found each other, sort of.
6: Yeah, we'll find out about that. But that's all coming up. If you'd like to reach us, we have something new. If you go to the Bob and Tom website, you can just click and email us directly that way. It's so simple.
1: On my computer?
6: Yes, as of today.
1: Okay.
6: They put the internet on your computer.
1: That's exciting.
6: Makes it very handy.
1: Yes.
6: Check out the Bob and Tom website, and you can just buy one. We're a click away, as Mick Jagger would say. Just a click away. Don, do you have any more letters over there?
1: One more. It says, and this is right up Tom's alley, "Dear Bob and Tom Show, specifically Tom, I think of you every time I go pee, Tom. As a man of certain age, I experience bifurcation, even if I'm not having a bifurcatory episode. I still think of you, Tom, when I urinate." That's Johnny from Joliet, Illinois.
6: Yeah, that'll happen.
1: Tom maintains he has a bifurcation of the stream
6: sometimes
1: as he's urinating.
6: And when you do, you got to keep your eye on it.
1: I say it might be a stray hair. I don't think it has anything to do with the structural integrity of your penis. But you think there's some sort of weird thing.
6: Regardless, one, you have to pay attention because you got to choose which one of these is going to hit the hole.
1: Do you in the middle of how many times have we all said that, right, fellas?
6: As a general rule, the more serious stream is the one you.
1: Do you keep it dark when you're sleeping? You got a little nightlight, total dark. What do you do?
2: Don't you guys have the toilet bowl lights that Roskay got you for Christmas?
6: My house, throughout the house, there are nightlights everywhere.
1: Lit up like Vegas, right? My question is, do you stand in the middle of the night to urinate or you sit down?
6: It depends.
1: Okay.
6: As I said yesterday, I have a urinal, as you know.
1: Sure.
6: In the, what do you call it, the proper, what's it called?
2: Your primary suite.
6: Primary, yeah, you can't call it the master bedroom anymore.
2: No.
6: I have a urinal.
1: You know, you mentioning it every time just kind of messes everything up. But go ahead.
6: I'm just objecting to
1: it. Okay.
6: Yes, I often go to the urinal, but I'll lean against it and it's cool. I'll put my head on the plumbing on top.
1: Oh, man. Have you ever gone out and got just drunk and laid in the bathroom floor and just realized how cool the toilet bowl is on your forehead?
6: It is glorious.
1: My God.
6: In your knees, you drive the porcelain bus.
1: Yeah.
6: Oh, yeah.
1: And there's nothing. Do you, you ever feel better than right after you vomit? I don't think so. It's really great.
2: It's hard to do it, but once you're done.
1: Oh,
2: yeah.
1: Man.
6: I think there are many things that make me feel better than that in this life.
1: I don't know.
6: But sometimes I'll sit. And lately I've been having this encore thing. I'll get up in the middle of the night.
1: Oh, yeah. There's an encore. Heading
6: back to the bed and go, wait a minute. I go back.
1: They're bringing you back.
6: Yeah, they're bringing you back.
2: You're not done?
6: I hope he's going to play the hit.
1: Yeah.
2: Oh.
1: I have that. Yeah.
6: I'll sit down.
1: Yep. Absolutely.
6: Then you sit down, you tuck, and you don't care if it's bifurcating because it's just heading for the bowl.
1: Okay. What's the tuck part? You just tuck. Stuff it down in there in the bowl? Is that what it is? What are you talking about?
6: Yeah, you don't want it dangling over the edge. And
1: it just doesn't flop in the bowl so you can urinate. You're so massive you have to lift it up with both hands to get it into the bowl.
6: I can do it with one hand.
1: Spain's World Cup winning soccer team returned home to Madrid. An estimated crowd of about 2 million. 26 players, their coaching staff met with the country's royals. And with Prime Minister of Spain? Yeah, I didn't know either. His name's Pedro Sanchez. He arrived in the Spanish capital.
6: Sounds Spanish to me.
1: A day after beating Argentina. That's what I was looking for.
6: That's like being named John Smith, right?
1: Yeah. Pedro Sanchez.
6: I mean, come on, am I right?
1: Who's with me, huh?
6: You got Spanish names, greatest hits there.
2: It seemed like everybody's name was Martinez on the soccer team.
1: Oh, okay. Christy's just having a little fun.
2: Yeah. Well.
1: The bus that the team boarded on, it was an open top, big-time parade through Madrid, and on the side of the bus, it said, "Stars Shine Together."
2: Nice.
1: And it had pictures of all the soccer players on the side of the bus.
6: Were they on the bus?
1: That is quite the... Yes,
2: well, yes
1: they were on the bus. They were on the bus.
2: No, they just put a bus through down.
1: You know what, though? But what a great question. You don't feel ashamed at all about asking such stupid questions at any time.
6: No, I'm just glad.
1: Because in your mind, you're illuminating.
6: I'm just glad I didn't have to be there or watch it or think about it. 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
2: Mm-hmm.
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8: Heavy volume on powers northbound at Dublin. Also, southbound lanes from Barnes down to Constitution. Also, busy there, Highway 24 at Meridian and Woodman at Meridian. I'm Sean Martinez's traffic.
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7: We've all been there, in a boring meeting, a long lecture, struggling to stay awake. 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Aside from the obvious, making sure you're getting enough sleep, there are a couple quick pick-me-ups that experts recommend before you take your seat. If you have time, you might try to squeeze in a quick nap, just a couple minutes even. That can increase your alertness. Or try to pop outside for a quick walk, get your blood and your hormones pumping, splash some cold water on your face, or grab a cup of coffee, obviously. If you're not a caffeine drinker, even just taking small sips of water throughout your meeting could be enough to keep you awake. Of course, you could also make a point to engage in the meeting. You're not likely to fall asleep while you're actually talking. I'm Dr. Sanjay Gupta, helping you live a better life.
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1: Hey, welcome back to the Bob and Tom Show in the O'Reilly Auto Parts Studios. Chris Dealey at the news desk.
2: Hello.
1: Hello. There's Pat Godwin.
3: Hey, chick.
1: Hello. That's Pat Godwin.
3: Hey, you.
1: How's it going?
3: It's a good, better day.
1: All right.
3: Every day gets better.
1: Okay. There's Josh Arnold.
4: You guys are matching a little bit today.
1: Matchy-matchy. Well, that's right here.
2: The Blues Brothers.
1: A little the blue. Yeah.
4: Tommy's got blue on, too.
1: Shade of blue. Past tense of blue is blown. Isn't that right?
4: That is true.
1: Blown. Oh, yeah. There's Ace Cosby.
5: Hello.
1: I'm Chick McGee. Hello, Tom.
6: Hello, Chick McGee. We're going to visit the sports desk. I'll remind you of a couple of quick things.
1: All
6: we
1: right.
6: do have a something new. We're reconfiguring the website, et cetera, et cetera. We've got some cool new stuff on the way for the VIP. But we have a new direct link. If you want to email us, you just go to bobandtom.com and click. You can get us your letters. We love hearing from you. And we will be reading more of those letters, I'm sure, this morning. Thank you very much. Now, what have you got over there?
1: The University of Michigan. Hail to the Michigan. Arguably, one of the best fight songs in the history of the world.
6: That would start some arguments.
1: Conquering Heroes. It's pretty good. It's unique. It's an interesting
2: song. They all kind of sound the same.
1: Catchy. A lot of good lyrics, I think. Anyway, someone who won't be singing it anymore is the athletic director, Ward Manuel. The university has agreed to buy out the remaining years on his contract, and he'll step down at the end of the year. Man, this guy's following my dream. Here's some money, Chick. Now, go away.
6: Yeah.
1: Oh, boy. And by the way, Ward Manuel cannot drive a stick.
2: Oh.
1: Isn't that
6: ironic?
1: Ironic. Thy name is Ward. A warm-up jacket. Listen to me now. Believe me later. A warm-up jacket. I saw this a couple days ago, and I couldn't believe it. And by gosh, I checked it as much as I'm capable. And evidently, it's legitimate. Wilt Chamberlain's warm-up from 1972 NBA Finals, which the Lakers won, it was found in an Oregon Goodwill.
4: No way.
1: A gentleman by the name of Quinn Brown, a 19-year-old Portland resident, bought it for $3, and it sold this past weekend for close to $100,000.
2: Whoa.
4: Nice.
2: Wow. Man.
1: How cool would that be? I don't know if I would have sold it.
6: How did he know? Did it say Wilt on it?
1: It's very unique, and if you see it, you go, this has to be real. The way it's shaped, the wear on it, I immediately saw it and thought, I was kind of a Laker nut back then. And, it's like that weird, you know, he's 7 feet tall, and it fit him, you know, it's amazing.
6: I'd take a black light to that thing.
1: Didn't someone run the numbers and he would have to have sex with
6: three women a day
1: with ladies at halftime of the games, I think,
2: this
1: or
2: is what it looked like.
1: To get it
2: Can
1: done.
2: You see that?
1: See how unique that looks?
6: Yeah.
4: And that's cool.
1: Yeah.
6: Incredibly
1: cool. The finger roll. He wore the headband.
6: A short sleeve.
2: Yeah.
1: The rare short sleeve warm up.
6: Yeah.
1: The 70s were a magical time.
6: So. Yeah. We spoke to Mr. Chamberlain when that book came out. And I'm not sure if that was just a publicity stunt or if he had indeed. He claimed that. And didn't he have a room that was just a giant bed?
1: I remember they did a profile of him in the 70s when the Lakers won that championship, and he had a round bed on top of some hill overlooking Hollywood, and he could roll out of his bed and go right into his pool.
2: Nice.
1: And I thought, well, that's amazing. Little white trash chick saw that, and I'm sorry, Chuck, and thought, my goodness. Anyway, here's what happened. Quinn Brown bought it for $3 at the Oregon Goodwill. Put it on social media, and that's when, as these things happen, it blew up. Sotheby's, yes, that's Sotheby's, contacted him about consigning it because their curiosity was like, that looks legit. And by gosh, it was.
6: So did he know that it was real?
1: Quinn, he suspected. That's why that's also why he kind of put it on social media to see what would happen.
6: And he paid, what'd you say, $3?
1: $3.
2: Nice.
1: Now you get a $100,000 return on a $3 investment. That's Bitcoin type of
4: that's
1: stuff.
4: That's not bad.
1: Not bad at all. Am I right, Tom?
6: IRS is going to be looking into this.
2: Well, Could you let the kid have some fun for a minute?
6: Yeah, fun. But see,
1: so much for pretty music and rainbows.
2: Right.
6: Saying.
2: Well.
6: Blame the man. Don't blame me.
1: Blame the game. Don't blame the player.
4: Right.
1: Is that backwards?
4: Yeah. No,
2: he probably took
4: the
2: taxes out before they gave him the check anyway.
6: They do?
2: Probably. On a number like that?
1: I'm sure this
2: Sotheby's probably has to do that.
6: I don't think so. Remember the guy that won Survivor that never paid the taxes?
2: That's not Sotheby's.
6: Ended up in jail?
2: That's a totally different.
1: See, no, but this illustrates perfectly how you argue about 9 different topics at the same time and make it sound like it's the same legitimate reasoning. You're amazing.
6: Thank you.
1: I
6: should be in sales.
1: Hundreds of fellows who think they look like Ernest Hemingway are expected to gather in Key West this weekend for the 45th annual Hemingway Lookalike Contest. The event honors the Nobel Prize winning author.
6: By the way.
1: Who lived in Key West during the 30s.
6: I've decided second place this year.
1: Yes.
6: We're going to hire him to come here and do Chick McGee appearances.
4: Yeah, why they should just turn this into the Chick McGee lookalike.
1: Hang on a second. If I
6: so in other words,
1: if I can get some sort of compensation, not 100%, I understand that.
6: It's like Steve Perry with Journey. He still gets paid for their live shows, but he doesn't have to do them.
1: You give me 50% of the appearance fee, they can go out as Chick
6: 50
1: McGee.
6: 50 seems a little heavy.
4: We got to go 40, dude.
6: I was going to go 10.
1: I meant 65.
3: I don't think you could win anymore. You're too healthy looking.
2: Yeah, you know what?
1: No, I'd have to bulk up.
3: Yeah, you would.
1: Mm-hmm. I could bulk up.
6: Or you could go for the post-suicide and have your head
1: okay,
6: blown
1: now,
6: off.
1: Okay, now, by my count, and I'm just casually keeping track.
4: Yeah.
1: The last two stories he has totally ruined with the taxes and now the suicide.
2: Mm-hmm.
4: Does he, taxes.
1: Does he think he's doing good work over there?
6: That'd be a good Halloween costume for you next year. The post-shotgun Hemingway.
2: Oh, my goodness.
1: Ketchum, Idaho? Is that right?
6: Yeah.
1: Is there something bad in Ketchum, Idaho? Ketchum, Idaho? What is it?
6: Ketchum.
4: Okay. Like Hank Ketchum.
6: Dennis
4: the Menace.
1: Dennis the Menace, yes.
6: The Fighting Keepums.
1: Contestants are judged on not only how closely they resemble Hemingway, but also in a sentence that Tom's written, we continue, also on how well they capture his larger-than-life personality. The weekend celebration features several events, including the running of the bulls. Instead of real bulls, participants race through the streets pushing wooden sawhorses.
6: Hemingway would be so
1: fitted with horns and wheels.
6: It would not.
1: He would love this.
6: No,
1: he would. He'd love it.
4: Wouldn't care for this. He was a minimalist, remember.
6: He'd be going, hey, fatso, nice beard. Get out of the way. Get rid of the sawhorse.
1: I just put up a picture of Hemingway and his driver, like Armando or something, and they were constantly in graveyards drinking wine.
2: Like, in graveyards?
1: Like all the time.
4: It's what they did?
1: That's how they hung out.
6: Well,
4: cool.
6: I forget what year, like 54 or something, he was in 2 separate plane crashes.
2: Well, yeah.
6: In Africa.
2: Wars
6: it probably
2: and
6: has, yeah, he got shot during World War I.
2: Yep.
4: Well, let alone the emotional
6: scars.
4: Yeah,
6: it was pretty rough.
1: Didn't he have peritonitis or something? Barely, almost lost his leg or something? I don't know. Oh, look, we've got a record. And actually, I endorse this 87%.
2: Okay.
5: Stupid world record.
1: 3 new women's world records have been set at the Lumberjack World Championship.
2: Oh,
1: 66 men and 40 women attended the 3-day competition in Hayward, Wisconsin this year. Carolina Urbanova from the Czech Republic broke a world record. She earned first place in the women's underhand chop, cutting through 11 inches of white pine in 21.28 seconds.
6: Have you seen any of this stuff? This looks so incredibly dangerous. All this stuff.
2: Well, it is.
1: I like where they...
2: They're using axes and stuff, Tom.
1: They ascend a log that's vertically, and they chop a notch out and put a plank in there and step on it and chop and keep going up.
4: Yeah. Crazy.
2: No.
6: It's amazing.
1: She broke another record after placing first in the women's standing chop, cutting through 9 inches of white pine in 19.38
6: seconds. What do you suppose the first aid tent... I mean, they got to be ready for some pretty massive lacerations. And
4: They may have a surgeon on site.
2: Yeah.
4: I don't know.
2: Didn't Greg Hahn do this?
3: Yeah.
2: Like he was the
6: Greg
2: MC?
6: Hahn was the
4: MC.
2: The MC.
6: Master of ceremonies, yeah. The guy with the suit. And
2: right. I don't think he wore a suit. I think he wore a suit at the Lumberjack Championships.
6: Yeah, it's all spangly. No. And
1: see now.
4: Like a Rod Roddy suit?
1: Yeah. Now be honest.
3: Three piece?
1: You're making that up.
6: These are the O'Reilly Auto Parts Studios. 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
7: Major backups going into the east gate to Peterson along Mark Scheffel. It's also backed up Highway 94 at Mark Scheffel. And heavier volume on Powers from Airport Road all the way up to, it looks like, Constitution. I'm Sean Martinez. This is traffic.
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6: We've all been there, in a boring meeting, a long lecture, struggling to stay awake. 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
1: 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Christy Lee at the news desk.
2: Hi.
1: Hello, Pat Godwin.
3: Hello, Chick.
1: Hello, Josh Arnold.
4: Hi there.
1: Hello, Ace Cosby.
5: Hey, Chick.
1: I'm Chick McGee. Hello, Tom.
6: Sorry, I got a fish burp.
1: Ugh.
4: Fish oil pill? Or
6: yeah, and I forgot.
4: I have some that don't. I'll send you the link.
1: Yeah.
4: They do not do that to me anymore, so.
6: You know,
4: this other kind.
6: You know, okay. Let's see. Where was I?
4: Oh, those
6: I
4: can know. Be unpleasant.
6: I have been asked to do a guest spot here. Is that correct?
1: Yes. Time now for
7: Stupid World Record
1: with our guest reporter, Tom Griswold. Tom?
6: A personal hero of mine, David Rush, back in the news. David Rush has reclaimed the Guinness World Record for, in this case, the most rolls of toilet paper balanced on the forehead.
4: This is kind of fun.
6: As you know, David Rush, we've spoken to him several times. Idaho's own David Rush.
2: Mm-hmm.
6: He took back the title after balancing 195 rolls of toilet paper on his forehead.
4: What the
6: for
4: hell?
6: 30 seconds.
1: How many?
4: Are they all pyramided out?
6: Now, do we have the photograph?
1: How many?
6: 195.
3: That's impossible.
4: Yeah, they are pyramided out.
1: Oh, so he has a piece of cardboard in between each level.
6: Yeah.
4: I don't like that.
1: No, I don't like it either.
6: Yeah. Now he's balancing
2: that
6: them.
2: Seem fair.
1: Yeah, that's
6: Very difficult.
1: No.
2: No.
6: What do you mean, no? You couldn't do this.
1: No, I think I could.
6: Now, is this your two-ply? I don't know what the rules
3: are. He lost it there.
6: No, but yeah, but he did it for 30 seconds.
4: I'm all right with two-ply. Two-ply, don't bother me.
3: Two-ply, don't bother me.
1: I was fascinated by a gentleman who was a cost cutter who liked to watch a dollar save money. He would get two-ply toilet paper and peel it apart and use one ply at a time.
6: But he used a toothbrush and his fingernails a lot.
1: I'm just saying.
6: And getting rid of the grit.
1: That's the way he did it.
2: But see, now I think it should be stacked on top of each other.
4: Tall?
2: Yes.
4: So not pyramided out?
2: Right.
6: Well, that's probably a separate record.
1: Yes.
6: Come on.
2: Really?
1: Yes, but that's something to be celebrated. Not this manufacturer.
6: Are you kidding? He could go to Costco without a cart and check out 195 rolls of toilet paper.
1: No,
4: Christy,
1: no,
4: I'll try the tall one.
2: Okay.
4: Yeah. We'll get a video of, I'm going to guess I can do, how long do I need to balance it?
6: 30 seconds.
4: 30 seconds is what you want?
1: That's what's required,
6: right?
2: Was it on his head?
1: Are we going to set a record?
2: Right on his head.
1: I say 6 days.
2: You have a pretty flat noggin.
4: I was going to do forehead, but
2: is
4: I can
2: it forehead
4: do.
2: Or head?
1: Hey, Josh, Christy thinks you have a flat head.
2: He has a forehead.
6: Yeah, it's kind of on his forehead there.
3: He's a pizza delivery guy.
1: Where the hell is he?
6: He's got his arms spread out, and he's balancing 195 rolls of toilet paper. It's amazing.
4: David, day, take a break from the records and clean that house up.
6: By the way, I got news for his son. Somebody's going as a mummy for Halloween.
1: Hey, you know what? You know what that was? That is, that's a gentleman who's lost the housekeeper.
4: If you know what I mean.
3: Maybe the wife.
4: It is what it looks like.
1: That's exactly what it looks like.
6: Is he in his basement?
2: Single dad? Is that what you're saying?
1: That's what I'm saying. That's what I'm thinking.
6: I don't think.
1: I've got some.
3: I don't see any kids around.
1: I've got some experience in this.
6: By the way, I want to show you the growth here. This is important.
1: I can't believe she left.
6: David Rush first captured the record in 2021 with 101 rolls of toilet paper, but lost it. Someone else pushed the record to 152, and he's just decimated the record. 195 rolls of toilet paper on his forehead.
2: So what do you think you could do on your forehead?
3: I'm going to take four.
2: Stacked.
3: I say four.
6: No, you're talking stack them.
4: Yeah, just a tower.
2: Yeah.
6: A tower.
4: Yeah.
6: What do you, for 30 seconds, what do you think? Six?
4: All right, so we got four. We got six.
2: Boy, I don't know.
1: Eight.
4: Somebody's going to have to be next to me on like a step stool stacking them.
1: Nine. Yeah. Yeah. Mm.
6: Now, what you could do is you could start with one of those really huge ones that they have at truck stops.
4: Oh, right.
6: And then you get the double one. Then you that would make it easier.
1: Didn't they have a story about Charmin had like the forever toilet roll or something? It was as big around as a tractor tire.
2: It was huge.
1: Remember that story?
6: What was that for?
2: Toilet paper holder you could never find.
1: Yeah.
4: Yeah, what would that be for?
1: You'd never have to change the roll of toilet paper, at least once a year or something.
6: I bet he's maybe did this before this diarrhea parasite hit.
4: Yeah.
6: Probably a shortage right now.
4: Shortage of toilet
2: paper. Once again.
4: Could be.
1: Taxes.
4: I wonder if bidet sales went up during this.
1: Suicide. Diarrhea. Parasites.
6: Yeah. It's big in the news. Did you see that they...
2: Yeah, they've said that it wasn't the lettuce, no.
6: Now they're saying it might not have been the lettuce after that big announcement.
2: Yeah.
3: Lawsuit.
1: Well, what the hell? What's the new theory? Do we know?
2: They think it might even be something in the water that they sprayed on the vegetables.
1: So, see, that's why.

0: Kansas City firefighters were forced to cut apart the toilet after he somehow became trapped between the seats. Video footage of the incident shows first responders using an electric saw to slice through the plastic, instructing the distressed man on how to climb out. The rescue ended with firefighters successfully pulling the man out, hosing him down beside the fire truck, and it's not clear how he was trapped.
1: Right, but
0: I'm kind of confused. Do we have any video on this? Or
2: yeah, it's one of these things where the guy falls in.
0: Well,
1: so he does fall in. Is that his arm dangling?
0: He does fall in.
1: No, it can't be his arm.
0: No.
2: Yeah,
0: because it says here he was trapped beneath the seat.
3: That does look like his arm. What is that hanging out of there?
2: Yeah, he's stuck in there.
1: I hope it's his arm.
2: He's down in there.
3: Is that his arm?
2: Yeah.
1: No, it's not.
0: No.
1: His arm isn't. It is a pipe looking thing.
0: Yeah,
1: it's like a hose that maybe they.
3: Oh, he's moving. That's
0: beneath
3: part of his.
0: The seat. Yeah,
2: that is that's his arm.
1: No, it isn't.
3: If that's his arm, he's.
1: If it's his arm, he has no hand.
3: If his arm, he's hideously deformed.
1: Yeah, well, right.
2: Well, is he down? He's down
3: got
2: in that
3: a
2: hole.
3: Hand like a bratwurst. Okay,
1: right, right.
2: So somebody's down in that hole, moving that thing.
1: He's holding up. It's something for him to pull up on. Here, yeah.
0: Oh well, my
1: how did
0: God.
1: This happen?
2: I'm assuming the guy dropped his drugs
0: he
2: down
0: can't
2: there.
0: Be
2: why
0: a
2: would
0: big
2: you dive
0: guy.
2: In? Why would you go down into a down into the toilet pit?
0: Well, and it can't be a big space.
3: Down
0: it's
3: in a
0: porta potty, right?
2: No, it's there's a big pit underneath there.
1: Yeah, what is he?
0: There is a big pit?
2: Yeah.
0: Well, porta potties don't have a big pit.
2: Well,
0: I mean,
2: it's not all that portable.
0: It's not that deep.
1: Right. Some
0: is what I'm
1: do,
0: saying.
1: Some don't.
4: What,
1: that tank
4: on?
1: Underneath.
4: What was that? Did you see this?
1: Yeah, it's like, it's like a piece of plastic. Oh. That, but he is trying to get out. Well, that's his arm.
4: For sure.
1: You know, you can tell it's covered in.
2: This guy is completely covered in feces.
1: This is terrible.
2: I want to say.
4: I think he did this himself.
2: You know, for once, the firefighters are going, somebody light a match.
0: But you see how far back they're standing. They're
1: well,
0: like,
1: you know what
0: back.
1: Happened to this guy, I think? The way it looks now? So that's a broken piece of plastic underneath the seat.
0: Yeah.
1: He may have been sitting there and that broke on
0: you know
1: him.
0: What? You're right.
1: And he fell right
0: that,
1: in.
4: I sure hope it just
1: if
4: broke.
1: So, this guy's an immediate millionaire, isn't
4: yeah.
1: he?
4: Yeah.
1: Yeah, I would sue the porta potty company. I would sue the county, the city. I would sue poop.
4: The hole, and no one's helping him.
3: The hole is
2: the
3: not.
2: The firefighters are helping
0: no,
2: him.
0: They're not,
4: no, they're not. They're just standing there.
1: They're standing there with their phones up.
2: It probably,
3: don't you try to make these
4: no one helping
3: Americans
4: him.
3: Heroes.
2: It
3: they're
2: probably
3: standing there.
2: Smells so bad.
1: Yeah, they're waiting for the clothespins.
2: Yeah, you know, hey, Muldoon, I'm going to go get a kitty cat out of a tree.
1: It looks like.
2: You get this dude out of the poop. Pit.
1: It looks like our producer might have some info on this.
5: The fireman cut it open.
1: Okay, so he didn't. That did not break on him.
5: Yeah,
1: so we still don't know how he got into the tank.
5: They cut it.
1: All right,
0: okay.
1: The fireman cut open that part that's
0: all
1: broken.
0: Right.
2: As it says, Christy Ritt, it says it remains unclear how the man became trapped inside the portable.
1: He
2: toilet.
1: Had to want to get down
4: he,
1: in
4: he,
1: there.
4: He was, yeah.
2: I'm saying he dropped his stash.
1: Right, right.
0: This is my point. This is a portable one, so the
1: it's
0: tank
1: just
0: is
1: that
0: not
1: small
0: that
1: chest
0: deep.
1: Of
0: yes,
1: poop.
0: It's
1: yeah.
0: just a small. Area.
1: Right.
2: Oh, so it's just the 6 inches deep
1: exactly.
2: of poop.
0: Yes.
2: Oh,
0: right,
2: well, that's
1: which is
2: better
1: almost
2: than,
1: even worse.
2: That's better than being neck deep in it.
0: Right.
2: I guess.
0: Exactly.
3: I think given the choice, you would want to be in a porta potty instead of like an outdoor toilet.
0: Thank
3: yeah.
0: you, Chick.
2: Because
0: the
2: one
0: point.
2: We had last week, the guy was in what they call a toilet vault.
0: Yeah. Right.
1: Which this doesn't
2: was,
1: look to be a vault.
0: No.
2: Which was a
3: that's like sound
2: a
3: like
2: plethora of poop.
3: The toilet vault sounds like we're playing toilet oldies coming out of the toilet vault. Here's a song.
1: Splish splash.
3: That's right. I was
2: God.
3: Flopping
0: oh,
3: and
0: boy.
2: So anyway.
0: So don't crawl into the porta potty that way.
2: Yeah,
4: I lost a phone.
2: These
4: maybe?
2: Keep happening.
0: I don't know.
2: Yeah.
3: Would you go into a porta?
2: No.
3: Grab
2: no.
3: your phone if you dropped it down.
0: Everything's on the cloud, dude.
2: Remember the one
3: no,
2: we
3: just
2: had?
3: Don't snap.
2: The one we had last week, which was the real deep pit, and they said it forms a film on top, so it looks like it's not that deep,
0: yeah.
2: and the guy went into...
0: Yeah.
2: What were they retrieving last time?
0: Sunglasses.
2: Sunglasses. Oh, that was
0: mm-hmm.
2: right. Yeah, sunglasses.
0: Yeah.
1: Well,
2: very pricey sunglasses.
1: I know.
2: Out there.
1: I have prescription progressive sunglasses, but I'm not going. I'm still not.
2: No, I don't care. I don't care what your sunglasses politics are. It has nothing to do with it.
1: My sunglasses are very woke, very forward thinking.
3: I have the American Communist Party sunglasses, and they're
2: Gus Hall's name is right there.
0: Well, that didn't creep you out. We have semen coming up next.
2: Okay.
3: And Tom's going to make some jokes about...

0: death and taxes.
1: Yes.
2: Okay, well, if possible.
0: Yeah.
2: These remain the O'Reilly Auto Parts studios, and this is the Bob and Tom Show.
3: Southern Colorado's.
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0: Sunny but increasing cloud cover and the chance for a few isolated showers and storms later this afternoon and evening. Mostly dry though. And once again, warm temperatures in the low 90s. With a KKTV 11 alert weather, I'm meteorologist Kevin Bloomberg.
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13: Very heavy volume and slowing there. The east gate to Peterson off Mark Scheffel. That's backing things up in both directions. Also, we got heavy volume I-25 northbound from South Academy up through to Uinta. Southbound I-25 heavy from Briargate down to Guard of the Gods. I'm Sean Martinez.
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2: Howdy.
1: Hello, Pat Godwin.
3: Hello, Chick.
1: Hello, Josh Arnold.
4: I have a question for the room coming up.
2: All right.
1: Coming up, there's Ace Cosby.
5: Hello.
1: Hello, I'm Chick McGee, and Tom, Josh, has a question for the room.
4: Let's say none of us have access to a swimming pool.
2: Okay. All right.
4: A company comes and says, hey, we specialize in custom swimming pools. We do not make normal-looking pools. They have to be shaped like something. We will give you one for free. What shape would you pick? Like, would you go with a guitar-shaped swimming pool?
2: Oh, that'd be cool.
3: That'd be a little hacky, but it's not a bad idea. I would do that, yeah.
4: But that's the example.
1: That's what popped into my mind was a guitar. But then I thought, football-shaped pool. There you go.
4: Oh, okay, yeah.
1: That'd be a nice shape, right? A football.
4: It's almost a little too normal.
1: Yes.
4: But great, yeah.
1: How about a bone? How about a dog pool?
2: I do a flower.
1: Like a big bone.
4: I like bone.
2: I do a flower. Yes.
1: Would you?
2: It would go.
1: Oh, sweet.
2: Nice little petals all the way around.
1: You know what? I'm going to come and visit your pool.
6: Off the stem-shaped diving board.
1: Yeah. And be glad I'm just peeing in your pool.
2: Thank
1: right
2: you.
1: Now.
2: I appreciate that.
3: Tom, what would you do?
1: Yeah, Tom. How you got one of those rectangle pools, I bet.
6: Yeah. I don't know.
2: Is yours a rectangle or is it a kidney shape? What do you got working
6: over
2: there?
6: It's a
1: what do you got there, a wave pool?
6: Okay. It's your rectangle. Okay. It's your basic.
2: What would you do?
4: Me?
2: Yeah.
4: Maybe something like a huge dollar sign. Like if I'm going to do it.
6: Scrooge McDuck.
4: Like let's just.
1: And by the way.
4: It would be like two lanes down the middle and
2: that's cool.
1: I'll work with anybody to put a pool in my backyard. Just give me a call. That's Chick. Hello. Hi, I'm Chick. Okay. Go ahead, John.
6: I wonder if someone's done that.
4: A dollar sign pool?
1: Sure.
3: Maybe. Oh, yeah. Oh, yeah.
6: I mean,
1: that sounds like something the comedian Rodney Dangerfield would do.
4: Yeah.
1: Or he might have done it in one of his movies. I don't know.
4: A skull? Like a big skull? And then like the eyes would be two islands, like maybe swim up bars kind of.
1: Oh, that's
4: like
1: good.
6: I imagine some of this stuff has probably been done.
4: Yeah.
2: Is it 61 unusual shapes for pool ideas.
6: There we go.
2: Oh, there's a fish. There is a guitar.
1: Okay.
2: Dolphin.
4: Do you think anybody has, you know,
6: the phallus?
4: Two hot tubs,
1: right,
4: with a pool,
6: yeah,
4: sort
6: probably
4: of extending.
1: Some
6: probably
1: adult cinema
3: Liberace,
1: star
3: maybe
1: must,
4: yeah,
1: have one of those. Yeah.
2: There's Bubbles the elephant pool.
1: Well, that's
2: there's
1: cute.
2: There's a cat. Man, there's quite a few different ideas here.
4: Hmm.
2: If that's something you're into.
6: No.
2: You don't want a kitty cat pool?
4: You just want a regular old pool?
6: Yeah.
4: How about those insane?
6: It's a hassle enough to clean a square one. I don't want to.
1: How about a pussy pool, Tom?
3: Yeah.
1: Shaped like, yeah, right?
6: Shaped
1: or
6: like
1: you're not a big cat guy, but, you know, you could
6: no
1: be.
4: Yeah, the cat head with the ears. And
1: yeah.
4: The,
1: yeah.
3: That'd be cute.
1: Didn't you say your daughters like kitty cats?
6: Yeah, one of them.
1: Yeah, there you go.
6: We're not getting one.
3: Good for you.
6: I took a poll with my dogs. We're not getting a cat.
4: Well, okay. She can come visit mine.
1: God, can you imagine behind the scenes with the dogs and they're, all right, it's just a rumor right now, but have you heard they're trying to get a cat? Okay.
4: What are we going
1: to
4: do about it?
1: We need to do something about this. Quick,
4: you remember
1: fast,
4: the far side where the dog has set up the washing machine,
1: yes,
4: and the dryer?
1: Food.
4: He's written cat FUD. He doesn't know how to spell food, of course.
1: It's
4: F-U-D.
1: F-U-D, FUD.
4: With cat food leading into the... And he's just standing up against the wall.
1: Yep.
6: Casually.
1: And here comes the cat.
6: Yep. Now, it's time to get back to the news desk, Christy. What's happening over there?
2: A German court has ruled that a prisoner who sent his fiancée semen-covered letters was unfairly punished.
4: Yeah, why would he be punished at all?
2: According to a German legal journal, the inmate was given a one-week leisure ban after being caught sending paper pages containing, quote, bodily liquids from the intimate areas.
4: Whoops.
2: A practice that was apparently common for him and his fiancée.
1: Oh, before things went south, they did this in a loving way.
2: Apparently, the prisoner argued that the punishment suppressed his sexual fantasies and violated his fundamental right to free personality development.
4: Oh, boy.
2: That's
4: okay,
2: a
4: yeah
2: good one. Prison authorities had argued that the fluid could endanger the health of staff. A court determined that the addition of semen turned the letter into a quote-unquote package, and since packages require a different type of permit before sending, he was unfairly punished.
6: So it's a technicality, so he literally got off on a technicality.
2: Yeah.
6: I think the most interesting thing about this is it's nice to know people are still writing letters.
4: Isn't that nice? A lost start.
6: Got that going for him.
2: Uh-huh.
6: But the way it's written, it sounds like he's coating the outside of the envelope.
4: Maybe that's how he's sealing the envelope. You know,
2: it said inside. Oh, I'm sorry.
4: No, yeah. Boy.
2: But
4: I don't
2: know.
4: But
2: then it said pages on the inside. Oh. So.
3: Jeez.
2: I don't know.
6: It's
3: weird.
4: He loves it, man.
6: It's interesting. It's flat, and yet he's wadding it up.
1: That's right.
3: My baby. He jerked me a letter.
1: Put my wad in a wad.
2: So
6: is that a thing? I mean,
2: he said she sends it back, like her intimate stuff.
4: Oh, so she might wipe with a piece of paper.
2: Yeah, so
1: I would write more letters, but I'm very self-conscious about my hand. I don't care for my handwriting.
4: Really?
1: It's
4: in my head. I'm assuming your penmanship is great.
1: It's less, much less.
2: Really?
1: I can sign my name. That's about it. Yeah.
4: Wow.
1: And then I don't I do capitals and lowercase randomly. Something about a problem with authority. I'm not sure what that's all about.
6: Yeah, you're not going to tell me to put a capital letter
1: Mister. That's right.
6: Yeah, a lot of rock and rollers do that.
1: I'll capitalize. If I want to.
6: Yeah, you don't.
4: I'm all caps when I write.
2: Are you really?
4: Yeah.
1: All right. My dad was all caps.
2: Huh.
1: He's dead now.
4: I don't know what it means about your personality, but does it mean I'm dead too?
6: Pompous.
2: No.
1: Pompous.
6: Yeah.
1: He leaped right to pompous.
6: You're yelling. Would you ever consider sending a one of your T-shirts that you'd soiled, if you will, to a lady friend?
4: Boy, if she was like, if we were deep in a relationship and she was like, will you please send me one of those
1: that
4: shirts?
1: That would turn me on, man.
4: I guess.
1: Yeah. Absolutely.
6: I'd look for a new girlfriend.
2: Would you?
4: You don't know what romance is.
2: You don't.
6: I know it isn't.
1: That's all it would take.
6: It isn't an ejaculate encrusted T-shirt. I know that much.
1: What would
2: it take?
1: That's
2: how much she loves you.
4: Yes.
1: What would the deal breaker?
6: That would be the
1: deal breaker.
4: What about just your boxers or your underwear, rather? She says, "Just will you please? I'm going to be gone for 2 months, and I just want will you please UPS me a pair of your underwear?
6: I'm out."
1: And what if you say
2: what?
1: What if you say, "Hey, here's a recently worn shirt." How about that? I'll send that to you.
6: That's borderline mental illness, but at least it's
1: and then
6: it's
1: she refuses and goes, "No, I want your soiled underwear."
2: Wait a minute. Wait, time out. So if I requested a T-shirt that my husband had worn because
6: that's
2: I'm going to be gone, you just said it was borderline mental
6: illness. When he stepped it up to suddenly it's soiled underwear.
3: No, the T-shirt's fine.
2: Okay.
4: Yeah, we've all had girls ask for that.
3: Oh, yeah.
1: This morning, a stranger walking to work, he said, "Hey, chick, it happens all the time."
4: Yes.
1: Simply Safe, that's right. 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
8: Very heavy volume and slowing there. The east gate to Peterson off Mark Scheffel. That's backing things up in both directions. Also, we got heavy volume I-25 northbound from South Academy up through to Uinta. Southbound I-25 heavy from Briargate down to Guard of the Gods. I'm Sean Martinez's traffic.
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18: Even for people who fall asleep easily, staying asleep can be difficult. You wake up, your mind starts to race, you can't turn those thoughts off. Sleep experts say there are a few things you can try. Cognitive shuffling. That's when you choose a random, impersonal, non-emotional word. Then for each letter of that word, think of as many words that begin with each letter as you can before moving on to the next one. It distracts your brain from stress. It also mimics the fragmented thought patterns that usually occur as you drift off to sleep. Sensory grounding is something else. That's when you work through things you can hear, feel, see, smell, or taste. That helps you to be in the moment instead of dwelling on the past or the future. Or just do a mental walkthrough of a place you know well. Familiar but neutral imagery that can calm the brain. I'm Dr. Sanjay Gupta, helping you live a better life.
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1: Welcome back to the Bob and Tom Show. We're in the O'Reilly Auto Parts Studios. Christy Lee at the news desk.
2: Well, hello there.
1: Hello there. There's Pat Godwin. Hello, Pat.
3: Hi, Chick.
1: Hi. There's Jess Hooker.
4: Hello.
1: Hello. There's Josh Arnold.
5: Hi.
1: Hi, indeed. There's Ace Cosby.
6: Hey, Chick.
1: Hello. I'm Chick McGee. And Tom, what's going on over there, buddy?
5: All right, just getting organized. We've got a lot to do.
1: All right.
5: Many things to get to, which I'm certainly looking forward to. Miss Hooker, you've missed quite a few interesting stories today.
4: Okay.
5: Lots of letters. And by the way, we've got a new thing going on. You can go to our website at bobandtom.com, and one click, you can reach us with your emails. A time saver.
2: Oh, boy.
5: Just click. If you've got something you want to weigh in on, we would love to hear from you. Yesterday's show, very exciting. We had news about the Wizinator. Remember the Wizinator?
4: Yeah.
5: The fake phallus, if you will, that you put your urine in if you want to pass a drug test, and you've been doing things. Very effective. One did not work so well in the news, though. The person was arrested for dropping the fake phallus on the floor of a police car.
4: Oh.
5: But you've missed a lot of things.
4: You've
5: also missed some bodily fluids in the news.
4: Oh, I love bodily
1: fluids. Speaking of bodily fluids and the Wizinator, is it possible, because you know they have the exit velocity in Major League Baseball, and they can tell how fast the ball leaves the bat and all
5: right.
1: that, because they're pointing, right? Can't they, is it possible to point a radar gun at a urine stream?
4: You guys did this.
1: And it measured it for on the Wizinator, but I wondered if you could...
2: It was a machine that they feed into.
5: It had a water wheel, looked like a riverboat.
4: Yeah.
7: But Chick's question is, I don't know if the radar detector will pick up that low of a velocity.
1: Yeah, I don't know. You're right, right. But it spun a little wheel around we had.
5: But there is a device, because you had to have a medical exam.
7: Yeah.
5: And they were measuring velocity and impact, et cetera.
7: Essentially, I just peed into a hole, and it landed. The surface it landed on measured everything.
5: Christy Lee is over there at the news.
2: Oh my gosh! A new Oxford University study finds taking salsa classes can improve mental health. Researchers discovered participants who took part in salsa classes showed a significant reduction in depressive symptoms and social anxiety, as well as a larger increase in daily happiness. We're talking about the dance salsa, not making salsa.
1: You could say the same thing about the condom.
7: I think so, too.
1: You're damn right you can.
7: I bet it makes you feel just as good.
1: Absolutely.
4: Yeah.
5: Corn chips, a little bit of dip.
1: Damn right. Oh, I really nailed it that time. Cha-cha-cha. You know.
7: You had salsa on eggs? Real good.
4: Oh, yes.
2: Yes.
1: Five stars. I'll go back.
7: Now, it'll ruin a pancake.
1: Thank you.
5: So the point is, you're socializing with people. And
2: you have to remember moves, so you have to use your brain.
5: I think I have much more anxiety dancing, though.
2: You do?
7: Oh, yeah. I'd be more depressed.
5: Terribly anxious to do any public dancing.
2: You can take private lessons. You don't have to do it in public. You can have a...
8: That would still suck.
1: I don't think there's...
5: I mean, do you like grabbing strange men with suspect mustaches?
7: Yeah. I mean, Christy...
2: I don't grab strange men.
5: But you have to touch people salsa dancing?
1: I can't think of...
2: Well, you dance with a partner.
4: You usually bring your partner.
2: Yes.
1: And do-si-do.
2: Yeah.
1: You swing them around.
5: What is salsa dancing? I don't even know what that means. What does it look like?
2: Salsa dancing...
7: Did you ever see Along Came Polly?
2: It's a Latin dance. It's a lot of hip movement.
7: Yeah, it's sexy.
2: Yeah, it's very
5: sexy.
2: Is it
5: like sexy. Shakira?
2: Yeah.
8: Is it the Forbidden Dance? That's Tango.
1: Your language, Tom. Remember in Saturday Night Fever when Monty Rock III plays that Latin number for the couple? That's kind of a salsa thing.
5: Okay. That needs a lot of instruction. That's serious. Yeah.
2: Well, that's why you would take classes, Tom.
1: Yeah,
2: that's
1: right.
2: Why we're saying
7: sort of what the salsa study's
2: classes.
7: About.
2: Yes. Yeah,
1: if you'd listened instead of trying to zero in on some sort of tragedy.
5: You've got to bring a partner then.
4: You do.
2: I have a dance instructor who is my partner.
4: Oh, okay.
2: He dances with me.
5: I'd be totally weirded out that it's some stranger.
1: You pay for that?
5: Touching
2: me. Yeah, I pay
4: you
2: for
4: wouldn't
2: that.
4: Dance with your wife?
8: You know, Kelly would love that if you did that.
5: Are you kidding?
8: She'd love it.
4: No.
8: Right?
4: No.
8: You don't
1: She's
8: think?
1: Not a dancer?
4: I don't know.
2: Does she like to dance?
5: She might love it if the instructor is a cool looking guy.
4: Will you guys dance at a wedding or at an event? Just a slow dance?
5: I was at a big wedding over the weekend. The girls were kind of out there. I went out there to take some photos.
4: Yeah.
5: Not to be too awkward. I kind of moved a little bit with my camera,
4: yeah.
5: Which is unfortunate because some of the photos I have are blurry because I was trying to boogie and yeah. take a photograph.
4: Mm-hmm.
5: Yeah. Okay.
1: Can you imagine seeing him on the dance floor?
7: Can you imagine seeing a grown man on a dance floor, kind of dancing and feverishly taking photos?
1: Yes.
5: I've got some good shots. A couple of them came out.
7: Should have been arrested.
8: Older guy taking pictures of
1: you. Are you
8: girl.
1: A guy, if anyone would show you a picture on their camera, would you feel the need to critique it right there to them? Like, that's blurry, or why did you make that the focal point?
2: Of course he would.
5: No, not necessarily. I've been teaching one of my daughters photography. Is it stop cutting people off the angles? Just some basic stuff. Yeah.
1: Mm-hmm.
5: But
1: always put people in your pictures, right?
5: Not always. But I mean, if you're in front of the Eiffel Tower, no one really. If there are plenty, you can go buy a nice postcard if you want to, you know, show someone you're there.
7: That's some good teaching.
1: Yeah.
7: The people. Honey, you don't have to take a picture. There are plenty of nice postcards.
1: That's right.
7: Boy, what a photography mentor.
2: You want to remember?
1: I mean, you are giving Rich Steves a run for his money, aren't you?
5: You know, those nice shots of the West. I'm sure you've seen many of those great Ansel Adams photos. They'd be a lot better if Ansel had his face in them.
1: What?
5: Hey, look at me. I'm in front of this big rock.
1: I would enjoy that more, yes.
5: I mean, if you take a picture of if you go to Europe and come back and start showing me, and there's a nice canal, really? I got a picture of that in a book.
7: It's their point of view.
8: That was your vacation. Well, look at the postcard.
5: I'm sorry. How do we get from dance lessons to this?
2: You did this.
7: We have to assume, though, other dancing can also be beneficial.
2: Does, yes.
5: So the point of this is taking
2: dancing is very good for your mental health. It keeps a lot of older people young.
7: Yeah.
2: And it's good exercise. It's killer exercise. It's really great for you.
5: Do you do the do-si-do kind of dancing?
2: The square dancing?
5: Square dancing.
2: I do not square
7: that's
2: dance.
7: That's got to be good exercise.
1: Yeah, no, it's called do-si-do.
2: Do-si-do.
5: We had to do that in junior high school.
2: We had to do it in junior high school, too. Yeah.
5: When it would rain, all of a sudden.
2: What? You had to do-si-do with boys?
5: No. That was that was co-ed.
1: Out there playing grab ass. Invite his brothers in.
8: Do-si-do me.
7: He would set up sprinklers outside to hit the windows of the class. Oh, well, I guess we have to dance with each other.
1: Right. You know what? I think let's do shirts and skins dancing. How about that?
7: Is that all right, coach?
8: We should take our pants off to feel more comfortable.
1: Yes. I'd be way more comfortable.
7: In fact, let's dance laying on the ground. You on top.
5: Okay.
1: No, dance on me.
8: Dance on me.
5: All right. Now, Christy Lee.
2: Oh, God, yes.
5: You just drove all the way back from your vacation there and back in your beautiful Hyundai. 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
2: Oh, yeah. 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
7: I guess that doesn't
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2: Than three. 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
5: I got a square dancing question.
2: All right.
8: Oh, boy.
2: All the men left. Go.
5: What does that mean?
8: All the men?
2: All the men left?
5: Yeah.
2: It means you go to your left.
5: What's all a man?
2: It's a move in square. Never mind.
5: Now, is that stuff ad-libbed? Does the DJ make that up as he's going?
7: I think a good square dance caller will.
2: Caller, yes.
5: Yeah. Oh, so.
2: Yeah.
5: Wow.
2: Yeah.
5: So it's never the same.
4: No.
8: So you follow the announcer?
4: Yes.
8: I didn't know that.
4: Yeah.
5: What's a do-si-do?
2: Where you put your arm in.
7: That's
2: the arm when you twirl, isn't it? Do-si-do?
5: Swing that partner round and round. Do-si-do.
8: Has anybody here done that?
2: Next guy?
4: What?
2: What?
7: I've never done it in a real scenario. No. I've only done it in gym class.
2: Yeah,
5: yeah, that's interesting. But can you take classes in that?
2: Yeah, of course.
1: Well, yeah.
2: Yeah.
5: That'd be fun.
4: Kind of line dancing.
7: It is.
2: Kind of. Yeah, you're told what to do.
4: Yeah. Yeah.
7: It almost harkens back to those Jane Austen dances where people, I mean, it's almost the same thing.
4: Yeah.
1: Oh, yeah.
5: Like Little Abner. What was that?
2: Little Abner. Sadie Hawkins Day.
5: Yeah. Okay. We are in the O'Reilly Auto Parts studios. 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
3: Very heavy volume and slowing there. The east gate to Peterson off Mark Scheffel. That's backing things up in both directions. Also, we got heavy volume I-25 northbound from South Academy up through to Uinta. Southbound I-25 heavy from Briargate down to Guard of the Gods. I'm Shel Martinez's traffic.
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1: Welcome back to the Bob and Tom Show in the O'Reilly Auto Parts Studios. 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
2: Hello.
1: Hello. Hello, Pat Godwin.
3: Hey, Chick.
1: Hello, Jess Hooker.
4: Hello.
1: There's Josh Arnold.
5: Hi.
1: Hi. There's Ace Cosby.
6: Hey, man.
1: Hello. I'm Chick, and we got a little music here for Tom when he used to go to camp. What was the name of the camp when you were?
7: I went to a bunch of different camps.
1: What's your favorite?
7: Camp Hale Went.
1: That's right. Out there.
7: It was a YMCA camp, as a matter of fact.
1: Okay, we're gonna row boats. We're gonna have a piss fight coming up later and make it $1 million morning. Yeah, with all the boys. Yeah.
7: Woo! Great song. Love that song.
2: I thought of you yesterday. There was a story about a camp in Canada because of the wildfires up there. They're sinking all of their canoes to keep them from burning because they're like over 100 years old. So they have all these huge boulders on the canoes and they're putting them in the water.
1: That's
2: they
1: a great idea.
7: 100-year-old canoes?
2: Yeah, they're like really old.
1: Look
2: yeah.
1: at Tom's eyes light up over a 100-year-old canoe.
2: I thought of you immediately.
7: Oh, wooden boats are the best. I know there's a, I understand that.
1: My mind can't process something that important. I'm sorry. You're right. I understand.
7: No. It's a matter of breeding.
1: I know. I get it. And I apologize for my shortcoming.
7: The benefits of a classical
1: breeding. I understand.
7: Yes.
5: Referring to your family and your circumstances as breeding is so good. Yeah. I love that.
1: You know, breeding. Yes,
7: you know, the Mayflower was wood, my grandfather told me.
1: Right. Us, the Kennedys, the Skakels, you know.
7: No.
1: The good people.
7: No, far too progressive. Christy Lee.
2: It's time for our history lesson.
7: It is. Yeah. Oh, dear God. What day is today?
2: Today is July 21st.
7: This is going to be seat of the pants.
1: But real quick, here's Tom.
8: Yeah, give me the big ones.
1: Yeah.
5: Well, summer is a flying, isn't it?
4: It is.
2: Yeah, July's almost
7: July
2: over.
7: July 21st.
1: Whew.
7: This is interesting.
1: First day of spring.
7: In 1865, I'll do this in quiz form. I'll do this for you, Miss Hooker.
4: Okay.
7: 1865, Wild Bill Hickok shot someone in Market Square in Springfield, Missouri, Josh.
5: Yeah.
7: This is considered by many historians to be the first true Western showdown. Do you remember the name of the guy he shot?
4: Was he in Tombstone? Was he one of the guys in Tombstone?
1: Yeah, was he?
5: No.
1: Was,
5: no.
1: The, okay. Was the victim also famous?
7: That's the thing. No, which is...
4: Oh, okay.
2: How would she know this?
7: I'm proving a point.
1: How about James Williamson?
7: I mean, first of all, my point...
2: Stan Smith.
4: Yeah.
7: Well, it could have been.
1: Dirty Stan Smith.
7: My point is, you don't mess with a guy whose nickname is Wild Bill.
4: Right.
2: So we don't even know the guy's
7: carrying
2: name.
7: A gun. His name was Dave Tutt.
2: Oh.
1: Dave Tutt?
7: He doesn't even have a cool
1: Dave
7: nickname.
1: Tutt.

0: Duck.
1: Well, that's because he wasn't shot in the first Western Showdown.
2: Yeah, right. he won that one.
1: He went on to create a reputation.
3: Yeah, but everybody knows Alexander Hamilton, and he famously lost a duel.
1: How many people knew him pre?
2: Yes.
1: Right.
4: Six years ago.
3: Alexander Hamilton. Want to be in the room where it happens, right, Chick?
4: Oh, man, what a great show. I love it. Josh, you want to go watch Hamilton for the first time?
1: As soon as Hamilton is played by a white guy, I'll watch. I don't know why they're culturally appropriate. You're listening to Wrong Side of the Argument.
5: Josh Angers, America.
1: Boy, I would happily listen to a show called Wrong Side of the Argument.
2: I know.
1: Where somebody defended... Well, actually, this show's pretty close.
3: This one ends in a question that I don't know the answer to. Chick would know this. Ace would know this, Josh. Maybe Pat Godwin won't know this. Pat, in 1996... Comedy Central debuted The Daily Show. Who was the host?
4: Oh, yeah.
6: First host of The Daily Show. Man, Greg Kinnear?
3: Close. Craig Kilborn.
2: Oh. Damn it.
4: From ESPN.
3: And I don't know, whatever happened to him?
6: He had some issues, yeah.
4: He got a little bit too big for his britches. I think.
2: Love him.
1: He eventually had a late night show, and then he.
4: Yeah, I thought
1: he showed up in Old School and.
4: He played a really good jerk.
1: Yeah,
4: yeah.
1: But I felt like it was his choice to step. He kind of went, all right.
2: Yeah.
4: Was he on ABC or CBS or one of the talk shows? I think CBS, wasn't
6: it? He has a great Instagram thing now. Very funny.
1: Oh, he does?
2: Yeah.
3: Okay. Uh-huh. Yeah. Okay, good.
1: Man, I always liked him.
3: Like I said, I didn't know. I know that. Jon Stewart's sort of like the stepfather of The Daily Show, but he's obviously the guy that took it up a notch. I call it The Daily Show first thing in the morning when I put on my underwear in front of the big mirror at 3 a.m., ladies and gentlemen, and now The Daily Show.
7: Boy.
3: Just me in the closet.
7: What's going on there?
6: In the closet?
1: Yeah,
7: you are in the closet. You already determined that.
3: Let's see.
1: That'll be the name of your podcast once this is over.
5: Welcome to the closet.
1: Just me in the closet. Remember when you and your brothers would...
3: Happy birthday.
4: Gather in the closet and trade underwear. You remember that, John.
3: Happy birthday. Ernest Hemingway, born on this date in 1899, and
4: you sit down at the typewriter and blood forms on your forehead and you're a writer. Congratulations.
3: This weekend I should say in Key West it's the Hemingway look-alike.
4: I still got time.
1: So does it coincide with his birthday then?
3: Yeah.
1: Is that
2: okay?
4: Give me the rest of the week off. You won't see me till next Monday.
3: There's a footnote here.
4: Am I invisible?
3: This is interesting.
4: Uh-huh.
3: Have you ever heard the quote misattributed to Ernest Hemingway, write drunk, edit sober?
2: Yes.
6: Yeah.
3: Yeah. He never said that.
4: No.
6: It was write drunk, write, so edit drunk.
2: Yes. Who said it? Do you
1: actually
2: know?
1: Yeah, he just said drunk.
3: It appears in a novel called Reuben by Peter DeVries in 1964, but it is often attributed incorrectly to Ernest Hemingway.
1: Did that become a Tom Conti movie?
4: Yes. I think it was. Yeah.
3: Yes, and that's...
4: And he was nominated.
6: I love that movie.
3: At the end of that movie.
1: I've never seen it.
4: Well, no, there's two parts. First, there was a hero, and then there was Reuben.
3: It's a very good
1: movie. Oh, okay.
4: And then there was...
6: Brisket,
4: and then pastrami on rye was the last.
1: And then author, right. Okay.
3: Let's see now. Oh, this is a good one. Happy birthday, 1924, the great Don Knotts.
1: Yeah, it was my birthday.
4: kind of a one note, wasn't he?
3: Miss Hooker. He started out on what TV show?
2: The Andy Griffith Show.
3: Well, he was famous for that, of course. And then Knott's Landing.
4: Steve Allen.
1: Oh yeah, he wasn't he like nervous consumer?
4: He was on He was one of the writers on Steve Allen.
2: Oh, okay.
4: Him and Tom Poston.
3: Just brilliant, and apparently quite the ladies' man.
4: Bill Dana.
6: Oh, absolutely.
3: Yeah. Yeah.
2: Yep.
1: It seems unlikely, doesn't it?
7: Yeah, it does seem very. Yeah.
3: There were
4: here's something that Don Knotts had in common with this.
2: Yeah.
4: Yeah.
2: Oh.
4: Oh, yeah.
1: Mr. Furley was so funny.
2: Oh, gosh,
1: the faces he would make.
2: Yeah.
4: Really?
1: It was also like I was nine and just couldn't get enough of
2: it. But I think that proves that funny guys win. right? They win the girl.
4: Was Mr. Furley...

0: You would think.
1: When Mr. Furley was on the show, was Mrs. Roper still on the show?
2: They weren't.
1: Okay.
2: Yeah.
1: So who was Furley was solo? He wasn't
0: right. Like, okay. Like a playboy.
3: Happy birthday, Janet Reno.
4: Oh, it's Reno
0: so
4: time.
0: So hot.
5: So handsome woman, huh?
4: For her birthday, she'll be blowing out the flames in Waco.
1: Boy, still
4: it was sort of her
1: to...
4: fault.
0: Wow.
4: Those people were living a pretty peaceful life.
3: Okay, let's see now.
1: Not bothering nobody.
3: Not, okay.
1: Didn't you say he was...
5: Wrong side of the what are you?
1: He had the same running path every day if they wanted to arrest a course?
3: Right? Yeah. Cat Stevens, born on this date in 1948, born with given the name at birth, Stephen Demeter Giorgio.
5: Then he changed it to Yusuf Islam.
3: Yusuf Islam.
5: Yeah, and now is he back to Cat Stevens?
1: Pretty good stuff.
0: No, but
4: yes, it's he went, you know, it's easier for me to fly if I go back to
5: Cat Stevens.
1: Yeah, all of a sudden I don't get searched.
3: Yeah. I text him late at night. Yusuf?
5: Oh, geez.
0: Oh,
1: this has been another episode of In the Closet.
3: And lastly, happy birthday to John Lovitz, who I find hilarious.
5: Oh, he's very funny.
4: Mm-hmm. So good.
5: Yeah.
3: Yeah, he was in here. And that'll do it for today in history. Thank you very much.
5: You did a very good job for Off the Cuff.
3: Yeah. Who Wild Bill Hickok shot?
5: King Tut.
3: No, Dave Tut.
5: Oh.
3: Dave Tut.
1: King Tut. Kids, write that down on your quizzes today.
5: It's King Tut.
3: Yeah. These are the O'Reilly Auto Parts Studios. 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
10: Back in 2019, I made a documentary for HBO called One Nation Under Stress. And what was true then is still true now. Money and financial problems are consistently ranked as the number one cause of stress in the United States. And a brand new study out of the Mayo Clinic found that worrying about money may age the heart even faster than traditional risk factors. Unlike an acute stressor, such as a short-term work deadline or a brief illness, financial strain is often chronic and ongoing. And because money affects so many aspects of daily life, financial stress can be difficult to escape. Even so, financial stress does not mean you're doomed. It just means you need to double down on the things you know are good for heart health. Diet, exercise, sleep, and of course, not smoking. I'm Dr. Sanjay Gupta, helping you live a better life.
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3: You never know what they're going to say next.

how far off I sat and wondered. Started humming a song from 1962. Ain't it funny how the night moves when you just don't seem to have as much to lose. Strange how the night moves.

0: What's missing from this year's summer blockbuster slate? The next great classic rock biopic. 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
1: Fleetwood Mac came to be in 1967 with a blues background, and they would evolve into one of the most successful pop rock groups ever. Peter Green suffered from mental illness and was ultimately diagnosed with schizophrenia and could no longer perform. But it wasn't until 1974 that the band struck gold with the additions of Lindsey and Stevie Nicks, taking them to an all-time high with one of the best-selling albums ever, which is Rumors. Lineup changes, breakups, divorces, reconciliations, creative brilliances, and dare I say, decades of reinvention still to this day have Fleetwood Mac fans yearning for more. It wasn't until Christine McVie's death in 2022 that the band really no longer considered making music together, rather go their own way. So now, and we're still hurt about losing Christine, aren't we? If the producers would greenlight Project Fleetwood Mac, here are some thoughtful people based on look, vibe, acting range. Stevie Nicks to be played by Dakota Johnson. Lindsey Buckingham by Bradley Cooper, and he can sing. The late Christine McVie by Emily Blunt. Mick Fleetwood by Colin Firth. John McVie by Hugh Laurie. Peter Green by Daniel Radcliffe. And finally, mind you, he was only with them for 4 short years. Jeremy Spencer to be played by Grant Gustin. Boom! That's Gina's Fleetwood Mac biopic.
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14: A Better Life with Dr. Sanjay Gupta.
15: As a parent, when you send your kid off to school in the morning, you know that they're going to be learning, they're going to be spending time with their friends. But a new study out of UCSF found adolescents are spending an average of 70 minutes of their school day on their phones. Now, some kids will say they need their phones to help with schoolwork, but this study found that they were spending the vast majority of their screen time on TikTok, Instagram, and Snapchat. Not really apps that you're going to be turning to for homework help. Now, the study's lead author said, don't blame kids for using their phones at school. Teach them how to resist them. Focus on what they'd get by putting them aside rather than what you're taking away. Explain how phones could hurt their academic performance, and also remind them of this. Nothing takes the place of real face-to-face friendships. I'm Dr. Sanjay Gupta, helping you live a better life.
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I'll catch you up on all things Alaska. In the meantime, I have got my sea legs still on. I feel like I'm on a boat right now, and I've got jet lag. So in honor of all that, Steve Miller for you now on Classic Rock 98.1 KKFM.

I mean, I'm here to tell you there's some mudslinging going on between keyboardist Jonathan Cain from Journey talking crap about Bruce Springsteen. Says he's a bitter old man and he should shut the hell up. Man, why are you going to pick a fight with the boss? Really? Really? Lights now. It's Journey on Classic Rock 98.1 KKFM.

0: We will get to all things Alaska during the Double Shot Lunch Hour. If it's been on your bucket list, I'll give you the full rundown. But it's really more important for you to grab these tickets right now to go see Sammy Hagar. The Best of All Worlds band returns. 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
17: Even for people who fall asleep easily, staying asleep can be difficult. You wake up, your mind starts to race, you can't turn those thoughts off. Sleep experts say there are a few things you can try. Cognitive shuffling. That's when you choose a random, impersonal, non-emotional word. Then for each letter of that word, think of as many words that begin with each letter as you can before moving on to the next one. It distracts your brain from stress. It also mimics the fragmented thought patterns that usually occur as you drift off to sleep. Sensory grounding is something else. That's when you work through things you can hear, feel, see, smell, or taste. That helps you to be in the moment instead of dwelling on the past or the future. Or just do a mental walkthrough of a place you know well. Familiar but neutral imagery that can calm the brain. I'm Dr. Sanjay Gupta, helping you live a better life.
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Let's Meez and Use play a classic game of telephone. I heard through the grapevine that Rush is going to play a residency at the Sphere next year. Wouldn't that be bananas? I'll keep you posted, all right? Right now, it's Paul McCartney on Classic Rock 98.1 KKFM.

0: My teenager goes back to school in just a few weeks. I'm Gina here at Classic Rock 98.1 KKFM. 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

True story. I was sitting in the Seattle airport in the Delta lounge, and the bartender was telling me about Jimothy. Jimothy's that raccoon in Seattle that is like so recognizable because he suffers from short spine syndrome. Outside of that, he's healthy as hell. And he's thriving. People trying to get him now. He's gone viral. I'm still not going home with you there, Jimothy. Here's Eddie Money on Classic Rock 98.1 KKFM.

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0: 38 special. We'll be here with Leonard Skinner a little bit later down the road. We've got our Freebird Fest going on. If you picked up your tickets, I know you and I haven't talked about Freebird Fest in a hot minute because I haven't been here. But with Leonard Skinner playing at the Ford Amphitheater, Freebird Fest is going to take place at the Philong Music Hall September 19th from 5 to 7. 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All right. 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

on the cruise ship I was on, they had a big Queen show. It was a Broadway musical. Really, it was. It was so good. And a girl ended up doing that song with Queen and David Bowie there. It was interesting. Kenny Wayne Shepherd now. It's Blue on Black on Classic Rock 98.1 KKFM.

0: Oh, the pre-sale is on. 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

So the whole week long, I was playing music trivia. I did one with Elton John on the ship, one with pop rock, the 70s, one with classic rock, the Rolling Stones, of course, featured in it. I missed it. Yeah, I know. You're really disappointed in me, right? I set the bar a little lower every time I open the mic. I missed it by a Blood, Sweat, and Tears song. I did not know. They were hard. I know this one. You do, too. The Other Side of the Rolling Stones, now on Classic Rock 98.1 KKFM.

0: All right, all right. If you've ever wanted to go to Alaska, man, let me give you the inside skinny. Cruising is the best way to go, and we happen to hit sweet, sweet weather. We got like 73 meters to the Ellicott Arm and the Dawes Glacier. It was really, really magnanimous, and we saw ice chunks falling off. We saw sea lions and otters and whales, and we didn't see a bear, although my friend saw a bear and a moose. And some interesting facts about a cruise ship. Did you know they have a morgue on board? So if you die, yep, that's where you go. And they also have a jail. So if you're really naughty, they'll put your ass in it. Or they confine you to your room with an armed guard and they leave your door open so everybody can see in and say, shame, shame, naughty, naughty. Some cruise fun facts and trivia with Gina on Classic Rock 98.1 KKFM, and more Devil Shots on the way.
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2: Partly cloudy for the rest of the day. A few isolated showers and storms are possible around the Pikes Peak region. Could produce some heavier rain at times. Gusty winds a little bit as well, up to 30 miles per hour. Still warm, highs in the low 90s. With the KKTV 11 Alert Weather, I'm meteorologist Kevin Bloomberg.
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12: As a parent, when you send your kid off to school in the morning, you know that they're going to be learning, they're going to be spending time with their friends. But a new study out of UCSF found adolescents are spending an average of 70 minutes of their school day on their phones. Now, some kids will say they need their phones to help with schoolwork, but this study found that they were spending the vast majority of their screen time on TikTok, Instagram, and Snapchat. Not really apps that you're going to be turning to for homework help. Now, the study's lead author said, don't blame kids for using their phones at school. Teach them how to resist them. Focus on what they'd get by putting them aside rather than what you're taking away. Explain how phones could hurt their academic performance, and also remind them of this. Nothing takes the place of real face-to-face friendships. I'm Dr. Sanjay Gupta, helping you live a better life.
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Okay, so I saw a lot of bald eagles. I saw the young ones who have yet to turn with the white head, and then I saw, of course, the older ones with the white head. They are magnanimous birds, like magnanimous. Is that our 50 cent word for the day? Okay, or should the eagles be? Either way, I'm playing them for you. 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

0: as we wrap up the lunch hour, we wrap up the Alaskan recap. If you've never been to Alaska, there are two such things, boat math and boat time. In fact, I don't even know what time it is right now because I'm so confused, right? First, it's an hour forward, then it's an hour back, then it's 2 hours. At the end of the day, you've hit the buffet 15 million times and you've drank your weight worth of liquor in the first day. So you have constant heartburn. I think everybody starts off with the best intentions. Like, I'm going to go to the gym. By day three, you're like, whatever, man, let me hit that buffet again. It was so much fun. If it's on your bucket list of places to go, from the train rides to the helicopter rides, the moose, the bears, the whales, I mean, it just will not disappoint you. So make those plans, save up some money, and we'll see you in Alaska again. On the way, we got Jimi Hendrix, Van Halen, and Journey coming up on Classic Rock 98.1 KKFM.
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13: Now seems as good a time as any to remind you, you don't always have to take healthy habits to the extreme. Not only are you unlikely to stick with something that's difficult, even if you can keep it up, it's probably going to be to the detriment of something else. And chances are that something else is more important. So if you're on a quest to improve your health, I promise the basics are going to take you much further. I'm talking about diet, try and be as plant-based as possible, exercise, meaning multiple rounds of cardio and strength training, and sleep. For most people, 7 to 9 hours a night. I like to think of these things as sort of a three-legged stool, right? If you're not doing any one of them, it's really hard to keep balanced with the others. The key here is you don't have to strive for perfection. Doing anything is going to be better than nothing. I'm Dr. Sanjay Gupta, helping you live a better life.

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1: Got a crash Highway 24 westbound at Woodman Road, bunching it up there. Through town, well, we got our usual volume, nothing out of the ordinary. Up and down I-25, Union, Austin Bluffs, Powers, Academy, Stetson Hills, Fillmore, same deal on Woodman, minus that wreck. I'm Coyote, that's traffic.
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0: If you've been losing your mind because the kids have been at home all summer, or grandkids, whatever you got, I got you. $1,000, baby. 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
10: We've all been there, in a boring meeting, a long lecture, struggling to stay awake. No matter how hard you try, you nod off, and that is never a good look. Aside from the obvious, making sure you're getting enough sleep, there are a couple quick pick-me-ups that experts recommend before you take your seat. If you have time, you might try to squeeze in a quick nap, just a couple minutes even. That can increase your alertness. Or try to pop outside for a quick walk, get your blood and your hormones pumping, splash some cold water on your face, or grab a cup of coffee, obviously. If you're not a caffeine drinker, even just taking small sips of water throughout your meeting could be enough to keep you awake. Of course, you could also make a point to engage in the meeting. You're not likely to fall asleep while you're actually talking. I'm Dr. Sanjay Gupta, helping you live a better life.
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Oh, just so you know, ahead of next week's concert with AC/DC, we're going to do the biopic, the last biopic of the summer with AC/DC next Monday. So be thinking about who you want to play who, right? I should be playing Who Made Who. Instead, it's Shoot to the Thrill. 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

0: Billy, Billy, Billy. And maybe we should say Christopher, Christopher, Christopher, because all good things happen with Chris. I'm excited for him. All week long, he's celebrating Colorado's 150th birthday with the Colorado Lottery, and you get some scratch tickets. All you have to do is listen to the 1 second to win it just after 3 o'clock with Chris, all right? I know we are pumping out those passwords, Rocker, R-O-C-K-E-R, to Van Halen, and Sammy's coming through August 13th, so you want to get online and get your tickets with us today. This is the pre-sale. 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As Chris heads in next, have a great rest of your Tuesday. See ya.
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9: Now seems as good a time as any to remind you, you don't always have to take healthy habits to the extreme. 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So if you're on a quest to improve your health, I promise the basics are going to take you much further. I'm talking about diet. 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I'm Dr. Sanjay Gupta, helping you live a better life.
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98.1 KKFM. Good afternoon. A happy Taco Tuesday to you. I hope you're having a good one so far. Hopefully you got some tacos in you. That'd be awesome. Hopefully you got your Sammy Hagar tickets today. They are on sale right now. The KKFM Workforce Presale going on until 10 p.m. tonight. 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

0: Metallica on Southern Colorado's Classic Rock Station, 98.1 KKFM. Those guys getting ready for their residency at the Sphere coming up in just a couple of months. But we played Rush earlier, and the rumor is that Rush is now in talks for at least a 16-date stay at the Sphere. It would be amazing. I'm not going to get too excited because every time I get excited for a residency at the Sphere, I can't get tickets. But it would be damn cool to see Rush at the Sphere. Fingers crossed it happens. Fingers double crossed that I'm actually able to get tickets that I can actually afford. Come back. We got Pat Benatar on the way, the Eagles, and we'll talk 1 second to win it straight ahead on 98.1.
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10: 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Set your intentions for the day. And do this before you ever look at a screen. Before you race to the coffee machine, drink a big glass of water. This doesn't only help your gut. Research has shown that proper hydration supports cognitive function and energy levels. At the end of the day, you want to create your very own wind-down ritual an hour before bed, whatever that might look like for you. But again, away from screens if you can. And as you get back into bed, it's all about breathing again. Listen to an audio-only meditation or try progressive muscle relaxation. That really works for me. I'm Dr. Sanjay Gupta, helping you live a better life.

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Chris, I had a big rant about the huge bump or jump on southbound I-25 right before Bijou yesterday. As of this afternoon, nothing done so far. Hopefully it doesn't take somebody getting injured before they actually fix that thing. It's very scary. If you've hit it before, you know what I'm talking about. It's the Eagles now on 98.1.

0: 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Make sure you stick around. Keep the radio turned up because we've got 1 second to win it coming up just after 3 o'clock. And again today, your chance to score a 3-pack of Colorado Lottery, Colorado 150th birthday scratch tickets, celebrating the 150th birthday of our fine state. And all the 1 second sounds this week are Colorado related. Yesterday it was Rocky Mountain High from John Denver. Today I will say it is a movie that takes place in Colorado. So put that in your bonnet, think it over, and get ready to win. Coming up on 98.1 KKFM.
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7: Across the country right now, at this very moment, there are probably arguments taking place about who's doing more of the housework, the homework, the shuttling of kids from this activity to that. It's true. By and large, women do more of this than men. But doesn't have to be that way. And if you and your spouse can level that playing field, it's going to make both of you and your kids happier. Psychologist Yelena Kecmanovich says this might be how you get there. As hard as it might be at first, try to think of your partner like a teammate, not an adversary. Learn how to do some of the chores your partner does to get a better understanding of how much effort something takes. And finally, take the time to acknowledge what the other person is doing. And every now and then, even express your appreciation. That'll go a long way. I'm Dr. Sanjay Gupta, helping you live a better life.
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And stick around, two songs away from 1 second to win it. 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
1: 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The Tuesday edition of 1 second to win it. Easy game to play. 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Here is your 1 second to win it.
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1: 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Good luck.
2: You've always been the caretaker.
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14: Now seems as good a time as any to remind you, you don't always have to take healthy habits to the extreme. Not only are you unlikely to stick with something that's difficult, even if you can keep it up, it's probably going to be to the detriment of something else. And chances are that something else is more important. So if you're on a quest to improve your health, I promise the basics are going to take you much further. I'm talking about diet. Try and be as plant-based as possible. Exercise, meaning multiple rounds of cardio and strength training, and sleep. For most people, 7 to 9 hours a night. I'd like to think of these things as sort of a three-legged stool, right? If you're not doing any one of them, it's really hard to keep balanced with the others. The key here is you don't have to strive for perfection. Doing anything is going to be better than nothing. I'm Dr. Sanjay Gupta, helping you live a better life.
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1: You've always been the caretaker.
0: Looking for my winner with 1 second to win it, and I got workforce member John on the line in Pueblo. Just got home from work. The where he works was too wordy. I can't even remember it. But, John, you are caller number 9, man.
2: Well, I'm hoping I get this right.
0: All right. What movie are we talking about?
2: Is it The Shining?
0: It is The Shining. Very good. Yes. Maybe the greatest Colorado movie ever. I don't know. I love that movie.
2: Dude, have you taken a tour at the Genesis Park?
0: Yeah, the Stanley. Yeah, it's awesome.
2: It's awesome.
0: I love that hotel. Have you stayed there? Have you spent the night?
2: No, I can't talk my wife into it.
0: That's awesome. Yeah, I stayed. I didn't see any ghosts. I really wanted to, and I didn't see anything. But all right, buddy. Well, you got it. The Shining is the answer, and you just scored yourself a 3-pack of Colorado Lottery Colorado 150th birthday scratch tickets, man.
2: Cool. Thanks, man.
0: All right. So, yeah, if you win, you can pay and you can get your wife to stay at the Stanley, all right?
2: There we go.

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0: AC/DC on Southern Colorado's Classic Rock Station, 98.1 KKFM. And again, those guys going to be hitting Empower Field at Mile High in Denver 1 week from today, July 28th. 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And another big show, we just announced it earlier this week. Talking about Sammy Hagar at Ford Amphitheater August 13th. 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
11: I read this interesting story the other day, which was written by a colleague of mine, about why so-called, quote, admin nights are the new book club for busy adults. Now, I learned this is a term coined by journalist Chris Collin, who wrote about this life hack in the Wall Street Journal. An admin night is when people come together for a night, a fun night, while holding one another accountable to an assignment. The ones usually considered back burner tasks, the ones that you've been putting off. The person you choose to do an admin night with matters a lot, because that's your accountability partner. That's what one person told us. People love the social aspect because it can bring these boring tasks to light, make them feel more fun, and where you go matters as well. You need to have enough space and hopefully not too many distractions. And again, don't forget to leave some time for fun. I'm Dr. Sanjay Gupta, helping you live a better life.
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Coming up, let you know why today matters in the history of rock. 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

0: Pat Benatar on Southern Colorado's Classic Rock Station, 98.1 KKFM. It's Chris, and here is why July 21st matters in the history of rock. We'll kick things off close to home. July 21st, 2008, the Police played the first of two nights at Red Rocks during the final leg of their 152-day World Reunion Tour. The tour became the third highest grossing tour of all time, with revenues reaching over $340 million. I couldn't afford a ticket to that show, and I'm still bummed about it. July 21st, 1987, Guns N' Roses put out their epic debut album, Appetite for Destruction. It went on to sell over 28 million copies worldwide, and another classic album released on this date, July 21st, 1971, Black Sabbath dropped their third album, Master of Reality, an absolute masterpiece. And there you go. That is why July 21st matters in the history of rock.
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4: Slowing down all over town, just time of day volume, really, but those construction zones, anywhere there's a merge or a lane shift, are going to be your slowest this afternoon. Up and down Union, Austin Bluffs, Powers, Academy, Fillmore, as well as Woodman, slowing down, same deal, I-25. I'm Coyote, that's traffic.
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15: Now seems as good a time as any to remind you, you don't always have to take healthy habits to the extreme. Not only are you unlikely to stick with something that's difficult, even if you can keep it up, it's probably going to be to the detriment of something else. And chances are that something else is more important. So if you're on a quest to improve your health, I promise the basics are going to take you much further. I'm talking about diet, try and be as plant-based as possible, exercise, meaning multiple rounds of cardio and strength training, and sleep. For most people, 7 to 9 hours a night. I'd like to think of these things as sort of a three-legged stool, right? If you're not doing any one of them, it's really hard to keep balanced with the others. The key here is you don't have to strive for perfection. Doing anything is going to be better than nothing. I'm Dr. Sanjay Gupta, helping you live a better life.

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0: That's Pearl Jam on Southern Colorado's Classic Rock Station, 98.1 KKFM. Chris, during the football season, this is where I would be doing the Chris Austin ass slap segment. And I'm telling you, I got like an itch in my palm. I'm ready to slap some asses because I just saw we are 50 days away from the first Sunday of the NFL season. Preseason football starts beginning of August, so it's getting close. Asses will be slapped again. I promise. It's an award-winning segment now. I don't know if I talked about this, but yeah, the Ass Slaps won a Colorado Broadcaster Association Award. So we got to keep it going just 50 days away from those slaps. Come back. We are much closer to quitting time, however. Just a few minutes away, I'm ready to get you home. Big ass block of classic rock. I got ass in the brain right now. It's coming up next on 98.1.
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3: Denver, you are the greatest crowd we've ever had. And I'm not just saying that because it's written down here on the set list by the monitor.
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13: I read this interesting story the other day, which was written by a colleague of mine, about why so-called, quote, admin nights are the new book club for busy adults. Now, I learned this is a term coined by journalist Chris Collin, who wrote about this life hack in the Wall Street Journal. An admin night is when people come together for a night, a fun night, while holding one another accountable to an assignment. The ones usually considered back burner tasks, the ones that you've been putting off. The person you choose to do an admin night with matters a lot, because that's your accountability partner. That's what one person told us. People love the social aspect because it can bring these boring tasks to light, make them feel more fun, and where you go matters as well. You need to have enough space and hopefully not too many distractions. And again, don't forget to leave some time for fun. I'm Dr. Sanjay Gupta, helping you live a better life.
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1: Heavy volume all over town, no matter where you are, up and down I-25, Union, Austin Bluffs, Powers, Academy, Stetson Hills, same deal, Fillmore, and Woodman. But for the most part, it's that usual volume in those construction zones that are the slowest. I'm Coyote, that's traffic.
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98.1 KKFM. Here we are again. Big ass block of classic rock for the Tuesday ride home. Another scorcher in Southern Colorado. And I just want to say, my heart goes out to you. If you're in a vehicle right now, or you're about to get in a vehicle without working air conditioning, dude, I feel that. That is horrible, because it is absolutely needed today. Hopefully you stay cool on the ride home. Here's some cool classic rock from the Guess Who.

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1: Crashes Platt eastbound at Logan and Union at Platt, slowing it down. No other stalls or accidents reported at this time, but very heavy volume up and down I-25 and the highways, no matter where you are. And, of course, the construction zones are still your slowest areas. I'm Coyote. That's traffic.
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7: A few isolated mountain thunderstorms for your Tuesday afternoon and evening. Otherwise, most along I-25 staying dry and mild. The overnight hours ahead of more moisture for the middle of the week. With your KKTV 11 Alert weather, I'm meteorologist Josephine Sage.
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It's 98.1 KKFM getting you there. 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

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August 22nd, catch Toto along with the Romantics. Christopher Cross is going to be there as well, singing the Arthur thing, if you, the theme, if you get caught between the moon and New York City.

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We all put in our 8 hours today for that money. This is a payback from Pink Floyd.

0: good. Wrapping up the big ass block of classic rock for our Tuesday afternoon. It's 98.1 KKFM. Chris, if you are tired of drinking alone, August 13th, get drunk with all your friends. It's Sammy Hagar at Ford Amphitheater. 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Every time I say it, a bunch of people text Rocker in. Don't do that. Don't be that guy. Make sure you stick around. The 6 o'clock triple shot straight ahead tonight. We celebrate two amazing albums released on this date in history. 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
3: Crashes Platt eastbound at Logan and Union at Platt, slowing it down. No other stalls or accidents reported at this time, but very heavy volume up and down I-25 and the highways, no matter where you are. And, of course, the construction zones are still your slowest areas. I'm Coyote. That's traffic.
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9: What are the chances you are listening to this while drinking a nice hot cup of coffee? If so, don't let me stop you. For years, we've been reporting on the health benefits of coffee, and that's not going to stop today. A new study, this one out of Harvard School of Public Health, found that coffee and tea could help lower your risk of developing dementia. People who enjoyed 1 to 3 caffeinated cups a day saw the biggest impact. In addition to the caffeine, coffee contains hundreds of bioactive compounds that can influence inflammation, glucose metabolism, vascular function, and oxidative stress. It's also possible coffee drinkers might be doing other things that keep them healthy. Eating a more balanced diet, getting plenty of exercise, sleep, not smoking, or drinking too much alcohol. And finally, staying socially active. I'm Dr. Sanjay Gupta, helping you live a better life.
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14: And welcome to it. It is the Taco Tuesday edition of the 6 o'clock Triple Shot. Chris, and tonight we celebrate two incredible rock albums released on this date in history. And we're going to kick it off with a record-breaking album that came out July 21st, 1987, talking about Appetite for Destruction from Guns N' Roses. Virtually overnight, turned a unknown Sunset Strip LA band into worldwide sensations. Still, to this day, the best-selling debut album of all time. Sold over 30 million copies. And man, I rocked this cassette.